0: University researchers have launched their annual program designed to reduce dementia risk, with recent success reported by people in managing their memory in daily life. Professor Karen Pike says the course focuses on several tactics to help attendees retain information.
1: The evidence also shows that, you know, rather than just repeating something over and over again at the same kind of interval, the same pace, that it's actually better if you slowly increase how long it is between you repeating the information. That seems to help things stick in your brain a lot better.
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0: Round 10 of the NRL continued last night with two games, and the results is Terry Daniel.
3: Mitchell Moses and the Parramatta Eels have spoiled Jason Tumalolo's record-breaking 295th game for the Cowboys with a stunning come-from-behind 33-30 Golden Point victory. Moses slotted the field goal despite a reckless charge-down attempt from Scott Drinkwater, and in a confusing scene, Parramatta was awarded a penalty after the play, allowing Ronald Volkman to slot another goal from right in front, hence the 33-30 victory. Moses told Channel 9 he was so proud of his team.
4: I'm just so proud of the boys with our fight. We've been fighting all year, and we haven't had the results go our way, and then we haven't really put in 80-minute performance yet, and we didn't do that tonight. We're still leaking way too many points, but some players just come up with big plays in big moments, and that's what we needed tonight, and we just need to win.
3: In the earlier game, the Sydney Roosters defeated the Gold Coast Titans 28-12. Terry Daniel, Air Sport.
0: The Chiefs have taken a 10-point win over the Reds in Super Rugby in Christchurch. The Crusaders landed on top of the Blues 36-20. In AFL, the Western Bulldogs held on to beat Port Adelaide by 2 points after leading all night by as much as 20. Final score 10-14-74 to 10-12-72. And Brisbane Lions with a win over Carlton 14-16-100 to 13-11-89. Australian Independent Radio News.
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6: And a weather update for you on 96.5. Pardon me, on this lovely Saturday, the 9th day of May, the day before Mother's Day, and happy Mother's Day tomorrow for all mothers, past, present and future. You have a wonderful day. And I've got some Mother's Day songs coming up for you between now and 12 o'clock. Max today forecast 21. Overnight minimum is 6. Sun sets this evening at 8 minutes after 5 and rises in the morning 27 minutes to 7. I don't see any rain on the horizon, no. Not according to the Bureau. BOM.gov.au. Relative humidity is about 60+%. The winds are from the west-northwest at 6K and the barometric pressure 1,025 hectopascals and rising steadily, steadily rising. Now tomorrow, Mother's Day, the 10th of the 5th, 22 and 8. 22 max overnight, minimum 8 and no rain. Monday the 11th, 21 and 12. Tuesday ditto. Wednesday, 20 and 13 and rain is forecast for Wednesday. Thursday 19 and 12 and rain is forecast for Thursday on this week. That's 14th. That's the week following today. Pretty clever, aren't you? Now, happy birthday to David Attenborough. Had a birthday yesterday at 100. He's centenarian. And Dick Van Dyke. Well, Dick Van Dyke had a birthday in November at 100. So he'll be 101 this November. Happy birthday to both Sir David and also for Dick Van Dyke. Now, coming up, we've got for Wally from Brankston. We've got requests for another one for Colleen from Brazier, from Rutherford, for Joanne from Mayfield. It's all happening on 96.5. We have some Mother's Day songs for all mothers, past, present or future. And remember, Mother's Day, your past mothers, they haven't left you. They're still with you. They just, physical presence is gone. Nobel Prize winning physicist Richard Feynman states, death is not the end. And Dr. Michio Kikyo and Dr. Mayim Bialik. Remember Mayim Bialik from that great series, including, I'll tell you in a minute. String theory explains life after death, the multiverse, and why you cannot die. So you cannot die. Salisbury Hill, Peter Gabriel.

Peter Gabriel, Salisbury Hill, 12 after 10. And yes, I was trying to think of the TV series that Dr. Mayim Bialik was in, and she was in The Big Bang Theory. And her and Dr. Michio Kaku had a conversation, string theory, about string theory. And it explains life after death, the multiverse, and why you cannot die. So we cannot die, says string theory. Now, for Joanne from Mayfield, You Drive Me Crazy, we've got Belfast by Boney M. And I was watching something on TV the other day. Must have been in the news about Bonnie Tyler. And I think she had been unwell. So I'll see if I can trace that down. But anyway, for you, Joanne, it's 12 after 10. You Drive Me Crazy. Shakin' Stevens.

Joanne from Mayfield, Shakin' Stevens, You Drive Me Crazy. I should let you know what's happening for the rest of today, shouldn't I? I should indeed. Saturday, the 9th of May, 2026. Kyle Fraser will be here at 12 till 3, midday special. Brad Fenning, 3 till 6, with the Rock and Pop Show. And 6 till 9, Charlotte O'Hara, we turn it up. Then we have our playout computer, George. Hello, George. How you going, Georgie? I'm well, thanks, Rob. How are you? 9 o'clock till 6 in the morning, we have Music Overnight, presented by George, our playout computer. Sunday the 10th, that's tomorrow. Greg Clark will start with Breakfast, The Best Possible Way, on 96.5, 6 till 9. Bobby Whitelaw, 9 till 12, Sunday Country. Michael Smith with Sunday Shuffle from 12 till 3. Warren Parsons, Easy Listening, 3 till 6. We've got Midway Les from 6 till 9 with Easy Listening Music. 9 till 11, Paddy's Country, a DJ Paddy podcast. And then, sure enough, our playout computer, George, will take over proceedings and drive you not to drink, but to sleep from 11 till 6 with Music Overnight. No, we won't drive you to sleep. He'll keep you awake. That's a good way if you are an insomniac and you find it difficult to get to sleep, then listen to the radio. For you, Joanne, Belfast, Boney M.

23 after 10. It's Saturday morning. 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Now, we had It's a Heartache, Bonnie Tyler, Belfast, Boney M, You Drive Me Crazy, Shakin' Stevens, and that bracket included Peter Gabriel, Salisbury Hill, for Colleen Brazier from Rutherford, Elvis Presley, I'm Yours. Then we've got for Wally from Brankston, we've got Desmond and the Dunny Cart, and then the Itchy Bum Creek Talent Quest. Stay tuned, don't change that dial.

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And when things go wrong, dear, just hold out your hands.

0: When Desmond finished school days and joined the working world, his aim was to go somewhere where he'd meet a lot of girls, because Desmond carried tickets on himself, most people felt, and his mind was firmly centred on concerns below his belt. He felt life in the city would much better suit his needs than vegetating in the country with us hicks and hayseeds. That young man could see no merit in a life out in the sticks. For him a sports car and a penthouse and a large array of chicks. Now Des came back to see us when a year or two had gone, just to show us poor dumb locals how well he was getting on. I'd say he only came to visit so we all would get to see the blonde Sheila he brought with him and his shiny new MG. In the pub we eyed the blonde off, quite impressed by Des's luck. With her miniskirt hiked up her thigh, she sipped her fluffy duck. But she cast her eyes around as Desmond paid for high-priced grog. A rich squatter's son slid in there like a mongrel cattle dog. Poor Des was trapped up at the bar. He'd never had a chance. The squatter's son was fairly smooth. He whipped her up to dance. And while most of us were grinning, young Des looked fairly sick as that slimy rich boy did his best to white ant Des's chick. Now, it would appear the squatter's son was doing fairly well, but country pubs, they shut at 10, it saved Des by the bell. Not one to miss an opportunity, he pulled his girlfriend's chair, and as quickly as he could, he got the blonde piece out of there. Desmond started up the MG to show Blondie round the town. With embarrassment averted, he was starting to cool down. In fact, he'd near forgotten that young slimy squatter's son as he listened to the throaty purr and gave the car the gun. "I'll show you around the old place," we heard young Desmond say, and he sprayed the pub with gravel as the MG raced away. They went tearing over Crompton's Rise. The headlights lit the trees. Then the sound of crunching metal floated on the nighttime breeze. It was always there on Saturday. It blocked the road in part, so we knew with perfect certainty they'd hit the dunny cart. None of us saw the accident. The crash was all we heard, but even if they weren't deceased, they had to be interred. Well, we jumped in cars and got there with all possible haste to see Desmond and his girlfriend sitting waist-deep in the waste. Now, a crash into a night guard is no place you'd want to be, but it's much worse if you are sitting in an open-topped MG. It was a scene that you'd imagine as a punishment from hell, the night soil oozing everywhere. I can't describe the smell. Then old Ben the copper cracked us up as he was prone to do when he said, "Desmond, it looks as if you're really in the poo." Well, the nightman saw the joke too, because he had no poo on him. He'd been up a client's driveway carrying another tin. Des and the girl, to put it mildly, were fairly on the nose, but the fire department fixed it up with their high-pressure hose. Well, the Sheila turned on Desmond and told him just where to go, but when she squelched towards the squatter's son, he didn't want to know, so she screamed abuse at everyone while Desmond hung his head, and I don't think I should repeat the words that young girl said. Des and the girl left separately, and we've seen Des no more, but we laugh about him all the time, and one thing is for sure, if you're looking for a yarn session to help some stories start, just make mention of the legend of Des and the Dunny Cart.
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5: Hello, I'm Wesley Orbison. 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Being a part of this show, I have the opportunity of sharing some very special things about my dad, as well as celebrating his life through his music.
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1: 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We are live streaming all over the world. Another request for Wally from Brankston, the Itchy Bum Creek Talent Quest, featuring Errol Grey.
2: I did a show at Itchy Bum Creek, and because it was a big success, they asked if I could stay on and judge the local talent quest. Now, previous experience said I should make a run for it. They didn't even flinch when I quoted them 500. Now, I'm not a big fan of talent quests, whether it's Itchy Bum Creek, Australian Idol, or the Gull Guitars. They got bugger all to do with talent. It's just how popular you are, and whether your ego is big enough to really want to be a star. And I knew I wouldn't be disappointed at the Itchy Bum Creek School of Arts. First up was a Filipino karaoke queen. Her husband reckons she's the best singer he's ever seen. She sang in a high-pitched warble that would have made Whitney Houston proud. And she hit the high note, a semitone flat, and hung on to it for what seemed like an hour. And her husband stood there beaming, as proud could be. It was as though she was singing at the Opera House, not at Itchy Bum Creek. He came over and said, "I told you she's a winner." And as he walked away, he slyly slipped me a tenner. The second contestant was the Creek's answer to Slim Dusty. He had the hat pulled down and an old guitar with strings gone rusty. He sang a ballad he'd written about an old horse called Red Rocket. But poor old mate, he couldn't hold a tune, even if it was in a bucket. Next we had a reject from Australian Idol, a pretty young thing who did the Mariah Carey yodel. All those vocal gymnastics just drive you up the wall. It was okay when Stevie Wonder did it back in 1974. Now you even get them doing it in Advance Australia Fair. Before the footy, there's some idol loser with a fascinator in her hair, doing her best to murder our country's national anthem. They should leave it to the professional. Bring back Julie Anthony. Now Jacko was a road worker who lived upstairs at the pub. He thought he'd enter the talent quest just for a bit of fun. He sang and played guitar, a great version of Lying Eyes, but you can't have an out-of-towner taking out first prize. At the halftime break, I was inundated with schooners of beer and rum from Rellos and mates doing their best to make sure their contestant won. Things were unfolding just as I thought they might, so I took note of the exits in case I had to escape into the night. On stage, some dads were setting up some amps and drums. Their kids had a rock band called the Awesome Itchy Bums. The kids started playing, but their hearts weren't in it. I'm sure they'd rather be playing footy, but their dads made them do it. And I felt sorry for the Awesome Itchy Bums as their parents rushed around the stage, adjusting the sound and telling them how to play. Trying to live out your fantasies through your children is a pathetic way to be. It's no wonder the poor little buggers can't wait to finish school and leave. Now, the mayor of Itchy Bum Creek is obviously the richest and most pompous bloke in the district. With a decent beer belly and red bulbous nose, he obviously liked to drink. He jumped up on the stage to introduce his wife, who fancied herself as Barbara Streisand. With the town clerk on piano, she proceeded to murder a medley of show tunes by Stephen Sondheim. The mayor waffled on as though she'd won the competition already. The town clerk had to escort him from the stage as he was staggering and unsteady. Thank God there was only one act to go. I could feel the tension building. Something bad was about to unfold. Billy Barb Rogers was a country singer. With a name like that, what else could she be? She'd been in Star Maker, The Road to Tamworth, and every country talent quest between Gympie and the Creek. She was beautiful. She looked the part, and she had nearly everything. The only thing that held her back was the fact she couldn't sing. When the scores were tallied, I had Jacko the road worker a mile out in front. Out of sympathy, I had the Awesome Itchy Bums as runners-up. Unfortunately for me, the mayor's missus and the karaoke queen didn't even make the top four. While the results were being announced, I started backing towards the door, and all hell started

breaking loose. The karaoke queen was bashing her husband with a stiletto. The mayor was up the town clerk with his prowess on the piano. Billy Barb was in tears and old Slim had a gun. It was fight or flight, so I decided just to bloody run. Chairs were upended and punches were thrown. There were bullet holes in the ceiling. The town was out of control. When the melee cooled down, they started looking for me. But I was halfway to Sydney, vowing never to return to Itchy Bum Creek.

Chicago, Saturday in the Park. And it is Saturday, yes, it's a lovely Saturday, the 9th day of May 2026, the day before Mother's Day. And a happy Mother's Day to all mothers, past, present and future. I hope you have a wonderful day tomorrow. Speaking of Mother's Day,

BJ Thomas Mama. The time is 10:45. Here's another song dedicated to all mothers. And have a happy Mother's Day, mothers. Johnny Chester, the world's greatest mum. Where is he? Johnny Chester, where are you? Here he comes.

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Beautiful song, John Williamson, Cootamundra Wattle. We had for all mothers, we had BJ Thomas Mama, Johnny Chester, the world's greatest mum, and Johnny Cash, Call Your Mother. Coming up after news, sport and weather, we've got a double play from Guy Mitchell, Sipping Soda, She Wears Red Feathers. We've got Moonlight Lady from Albert Hammond. We've got Peter Allen, Everything Old Is New Again. A double play from Cole Joy, Heaven Is My Woman's Love. Oh yeah, and there's more. Yes, so don't stay on 96.5, your local community radio station, live and local, streaming all over the world. We'll have news, sport and weather coming up next. Tomorrow, Greg Clark at 6, Bobby Whitler at 9, Michael Smith at 12, Warren Parsons at 3, Midway Les at 6, and then we've got a DJ Paddy podcast. Coming up today, Cole Fraser will be here at 12 for 3 hours of midday special music. Brad Fenning, rock and pop show at 3 till 6, and lovely Charlotte O'Hara turned it up 6 till 9. And then George, our play out computer, will play you 6, no hang on, from 9 till 12, 9 till 6 in the morning, that's 3 and 6, 9 hours. 9 hours of great music for you on 96.5. 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

They shall grow not old, as we that are left grow old. Age shall not weary them, nor the years condemn. At the going down of the sun, and in the morning, we will remember them. Lest we forget.

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1: Hello, I'm Kim Cartwright. The Liberals look set to lose another federal seat, this time Farrer in regional New South Wales, with polls placing the front runners as Independent Michelle Millthorpe and One Nation's David Farley. The by-election was called following Susan Lee's resignation earlier this year. Her successor at the helm, Angus Taylor, admits the coalition has a lot of work to do to win back voter trust.
2: There's a range of factors. One of them is that we had two breakups in the space of less than a year between the Liberal Party and the National Party. But I tell you what, we are the parties that can get rid of a rotten Labor government.
1: Victoria Police and Australian Federal Police officers have raided several homes in Melbourne's northern and southeastern suburbs, arresting four men aged between 19 and 29 for possessing extremist material. Channel 9 reporter Gillian Lanturis says police allege they had been sending, sharing and receiving suspected violent extremist material, which included images and videos of previous terrorist attacks and other ISIS propaganda.
3: Now, during these raids at a Roxburgh Park home, an AFP officer did fire a gunshot. This was unintentional and no one was injured, but the four men have faced Melbourne Magistrates Court. One of them has had a conditional bail, meaning he's back out in the community and he'll face court again in July.
1: Meanwhile, three women linked to Islamic State remain behind bars after arriving in Australia. Federal politics reporter Nelson Scott.
4: Three so-called ISIS brides were charged following their arrival into the country yesterday, after 7 years living in a detention camp in Syria. A 53-year-old woman and her 31-year-old daughter were charged with slavery offences and have appeared before Melbourne Magistrates Court. The pair were remanded in custody and have a bail application scheduled for Monday afternoon. Another member of the cohort, who returned in Sydney, was charged with membership of a terrorist organisation. The 32-year-old has faced court and was refused bail to remain in prison. A fourth woman has returned into the community but is being monitored by security agencies while the children are undergoing de-radicalisation programs. Nelson Scott, Canberra.
1: Queensland's Education Minister says QLearn has been closed to stop any further access breaches following a cyber attack yesterday. Educational technology giant Instructure has been infiltrated by hackers, with thousands of student and teacher information breached. John Paul Langbrook says he's calling on the federal government for action.
5: This is an issue that's affecting Tasmania, Victoria and New South Wales as well. It's not just schools, it's universities, it's a number of institutions, and it's important, I believe, that we coordinate a national response.
1: A toddler remains in hospital with serious neck injuries after being bitten by a dog at a home in Bow Desert. Investigations continue. And dementia has overtaken heart disease as the leading cause of death in Australia. New ABS data shows dementia-related illnesses claimed more than 17,500 lives in 2024. Finally, one of the world's most famous voices, Sir David Attenborough, is celebrating his 100th birthday with a celebration taking place at Royal Albert Hall. This is Air News.
6: Now the latest from Air Sport.
1: The Eels have beaten the Cowboys 33-30 in a heart-stopping Golden Point clash in Townsville. It was 30-all after regulation time before Mitchell Moses nailed the match-winning field goal in the 81st minute. The drama wasn't over as Parramatta were then awarded a penalty goal for foul play. For the Cowboys, Jason Tomalolo became the most capped Cowboy in history. Earlier, the Roosters made it 6 wins in a row, defeating the Titans 28-12 in Gosford. The reigning AFL premiers have survived a second-half fight back from Carlton, taking out an 11-point victory at the Gabba. The Lions led by 49 points early in the third term before the Blues surged, but it wasn't enough. Coach Michael Voss lamenting that they lost the game in the first half.
7: You know, a hunt for the ball was on, gave up way too many uncontested marks, couldn't get any pressure on the game. We sort of gave them the style of football that we know that when they play well, you're next to no chance of winning.
1: Meanwhile, a thrilling fight back from the Power went just short last night, down by 2 points against the Bulldogs. Western Force are preparing for their match with the Brumbies in Canberra tonight. It comes after a narrow victory against the Waratahs last week. Coach Simon Cron says their biggest takeaway from the game was remaining patient.
8: We created these opportunities and we didn't finish them. So, you know, review was pretty hard around, okay, why did we not finish it? And there was 15 turnovers in key moments where we probably just overplayed, got a little bit confident and started popping the ball over our head or under our legs.
1: Australian Independent Radio News.
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10: 19 lovely degrees, sun shining, the birds are singing, the grass is growing, and the forecast max today 21, overnight minimum 6. Now, what's happening tomorrow? Mother's Day. Happy Mother's Day to all mothers, past, present and future. No rain tomorrow, 22 max, overnight minimum 8. Monday 21 and 12, ditto for Tuesday. Wednesday 20 and 13 with a possibility of rain. Thursday 19 and 12 with, once again, a possibility of rain. Now, Cole Fraser will be up next at 12, Brad Finning at 3 and Charlotte O'Hara from 6 till 9. We've turned it up. As I mentioned earlier, we've got Albert Hammond. We've got a double play from Guy Mitchell. We've got Everything Old Is New again, Peter Allen, a double play from Cole Joy. And there's more. So don't change that dial. Stick on 96.5. And you can also hear us on the internet. We are live streaming on 2chr.org and also other streaming services. I'll get it right in a minute. Other streaming services. Albert Hammond.

double play from Guy Mitchell. She wears red feathers and a sipping soda. We had Moonlight Lady, Albert Hammond. Coming up, Everything Old is New Again, and Isn't That So True from Peter Allen. And a double play from Cole Jory. Heaven is my woman's love, and oh yeah, aha. 16 after 11. Cole Fraser will be up next between 12 and 3. Brad Fenning, Rock and Pop Show, 3 o'clock, and then Charlotte O'Hara, 6 till 9 with Turn It Up. Everything Old is New Again. So true, so true.

In that bracket we had Everything Old Is New Again, Peter Allen. Heaven Is My Woman's Love, Cold Joy, and Cold Joy, Oh Yeah, I got that right. That's the first time I got anything right today, or this morning. I predicted that bracket of songs, and sure enough, I played that bracket of songs. Jerry Rafferty, Baker Street, then we've got Little Things, Billy Gilman, Alone Again, and Naturally, Gilbert O'Sullivan. It's 11:24, 96.5, 2CHR, live and local.

0: Kerry Rafferty, Baker Street. And Baker Street, that's the residence of Sherlock Holmes, 221B Baker Street. And if you happen to wander along Baker Street, just outside Baker Street Station, there is a statue of Sherlock Holmes himself.
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20 to 12, Olivia Newton-John, I Honestly Love You. And tomorrow is Mother's Day, and a happy Mother's Day to all mothers past, present and future. Have a wonderful day on the 10th of the 5th, 2026. Coming up, we've got Kyle Fraser up next at 12. We've got Brad Finning at 3 and Charlotte O'Hara at 6 here on 96.5. 369, 9 hours of great music for you on 96.5. Chris Montez, Let's Dance. Then we've got It Must Have Been Love, Roxette, from that fabulous feel-good movie, Pretty Woman. But first, Chris Montez.

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4: That's where you are, 2CHR 96.5. It must have been love, Roxette, from that fabulous feel-good movie Pretty Woman. Cole Fraser up next for 3 hours of great music for you. I'm going to leave you with Elvis Presley, Return to Sender, another Saturday night with by Cat Stevenson, Gumtree Canoe, John Hartford and Ian McNamara. For all mothers tomorrow, have a wonderful Mother's Day, past, present and future mothers. And I look forward to your company on Thursday at 9 o'clock here on 2CHR. Bye for now.

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1: Hello, I'm Kim Cartwright. One Nation could be poised to snatch another federal seat in the by-election of Farah, which is taking place today. Federal politics editor Michael Packey takes a look.
2: David Farley is odds-on favourite to win the regional New South Wales seat of Farah for One Nation and represent the vast electorate in Canberra. The seat had been held by Susan Lee for a quarter of a century before she quit politics after being dumped as Liberal leader in February. Polling shows the Libs will struggle to hold on, with Mr Farley and independent Michelle Millthorpe the front runners out of 12 candidates. If One Nation is able to snatch Farah, it'll give the minor party two seats in the lower house of federal parliament and follows its solid showing in the South Australian election. Michael Packey, Albury.
1: The federal government claims the budget position has improved on previous forecasts. Labor has found an additional $64 billion in savings ahead of the financial blueprint being delivered on Tuesday. The extra funds have come through cuts to some government programs and by redirecting uncommitted grant money. Finance Minister Katie Gallagher says it will help pay down the national debt.
3: These savings will be used to offset investments in those essential services, national security, economic resilience, and some of the unavoidable pressures that we've had to deal with in this budget. It will improve the budget position overall to ensure that we are saving more than we are spending.
1: Three Australian women linked to the Islamic State have been charged with crimes against humanity and slavery following their return from Syria. One of the women, 29-year-old Mariam Safar, was denied bail in Sydney yesterday despite her lawyer's claims that she was coerced. The Prime Minister says he has zero sympathy for any Australians who've joined the terrorist organisation. Police say they've made a significant dent in the number of paedophiles operating in New South Wales as a dedicated strike force wraps up investigations after 2.5 years. 62 residents were identified in 2023 as part of a network of alleged offenders creating, accessing and sharing child abuse material. Detective Acting Superintendent Adam Powderly says detectives have now arrested every suspect and laid almost 400 charges.
4: While Strikeforce Glandor may have concluded yesterday, our efforts to target these offenders have not. We will continue to target offenders that hide behind their keyboards, their usernames and handles, and we'll bring them out of every darkened corner across this state into the light.
1: And the world's most famous wildlife campaigner is celebrating a milestone. Brian Wilson explains.
5: He's the TV presenter who spends more time behind the camera. The media star that's happiest when he's the support act for the world's 30 million types of wildlife. Since 1952, Sir David Attenborough has revealed the wonders of nature, sharing the mysteries of the blue planet.
6: It rears its head and emits the mighty mating call.
5: This weekend, the legendary advocate of everything on Earth celebrates his 100th birthday, recognised as the true voice of all creatures, great and small.
1: This is Air News.
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1: Round 9 of the AFL continued with 2 games last night. Here's Terry Daniel with the results.
8: The Western Bulldogs have withstood a late Port Adelaide charge to dramatically snap a 4-game losing streak. The Dogs' Harvey Gallagher kicked the go-ahead point with 30 seconds left to seal the deal. Final score 10-14-74 to 10-12-72 at the Adelaide Oval. The Dogs' skipper Marcus Bontempelli telling Fox Footy that Port Adelaide were great opponents.
9: They kept coming. We sort of kept trying to work our way through our own issues, especially second half. I thought we just average ball in hand. We could have made more of our opportunities in that third quarter. And that's what happens. You just put yourself under pressure and it did feel like we were just going to have to find a way and, you know, a point just to get in front at the right time.
8: In the other game, the Brisbane Lions 14-16-100 beat Carlton 13-11-89.
1: In NRL, an extra time win for Parramatta Eels over North Queensland Cowboys, 33-30, and a 28-12 win for the Sydney Roosters over the Gold Coast Titans. The Raiders will be bolstered by the return of Ethan Strange and Hudson Young for tomorrow's clash with the Panthers. Hooker Tom Starling says they're giving themselves every chance of taking down the ladder leaders.
10: Yeah, it's going to be a good battle down here on Sunday Arvo, and we've been doing our research on them all week and making sure we can put ourselves in the best best position to win this weekend. And
1: in Super Netball, a 20-point win for the Adelaide Thunderbirds over West Coast Fever, 65-45. Australian Independent Radio News.
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12: Hello and how are you? You're with Cole Fraser for Midday Special today, 12 to 3. And thanks to Rob for passing on the baton for another great show. Following me will be Brad Fenning with Rock and Pop Show, 3 to 6pm. What's the weather doing? It's 6 minutes after 12 at the moment on Saturday, the 9th of May, 2026. And the weather, it's a sunny autumn day. It's a picture-perfect day, really, around the traps here. It's lovely. There are light winds, nothing like that chilly one yesterday. Daytime maximum temperatures between 19 and 22, and moderate fire danger throughout the state. Tomorrow is going to be mostly sunny. A chance of morning fog, medium chance of showers along the coastal fringe in the Arvo, and evening, near zero chance of rain elsewhere. Light winds becoming south to southeasterly, 15 to 20 knots, or kilometres per hour rather, not knots, in the early afternoon, then becoming light in the evening. Overnight temperatures falling to between 4 and 9. There's some cool temps. It was 3 the other day, yesterday, wasn't it? Yeah. With daytime temperatures reaching the low 20s. Okay, let's start with some music today. And remembering we go into our quiz hour in the middle hour, 1 o'clock to 2. In the meantime, I'm going to play a bit of doo-wop. Doo-wop was a style of music that came sort of out of the end of the 40s there, 1940s, back in swing, and just changed that, just made it a bit more upbeat. It was, you know, the music of American cities, big cities, usually industrial cities, poor part of town where young males at first wanted somewhere else to sing rather than just in church, and started on street corners before recording studios, of course, with doo-wop, where they harmonised and whatever. Eventually it became more instruments and bands as well. And young Italians also were early with the doo-wop genre. Doo-wop sponsored another number of other genres too. Out of doo-wop came early rock and roll songs, some of those, the crossovers. As well as soul and girls groups. Girls groups were very much kicked off by doo-wop. And still, doo-wop is a very popular style worldwide. The Beatles, for example, their first album they ever put out had 6 covers of doo-wop songs, including the Shirelles and Platters, and yeah, they really liked doo-wop. Let's start with one that's pretty much a crossover one between swing and the new genre doo-wop. It's the Mills Brothers. It's 1958, this one, which is quite late. And You Always Hurt the One You Love.

And here's a very early triple play. Oh, yes, listeners, I feel compelled. Triple play coming your way. First up, Searchin' from the Coasters, followed by the Capris, There's a Moon Out Tonight, and the Chantels, the first girls group, with Maybe.

It's 20 minutes past 12 and you're listening to 2CHR and we're playing a bit of doo-wop for you. Doo-wop, a sort of childlike feel to it with those harmonies and just the typical four-chord progression and just a nice sort of gentle music, but also giving rise, as I said before, to soul and to rock and roll parts of rock and roll too. You've probably heard that in some of the songs so far. Next up, we have The Drifters with Under the Boardwalk, followed by The Platters with The Great Pretender.

And here's a request going out to Joanne in Mayfield. It's the Beatles with the Ballad of John and Yoko. Haven't heard that for ages. And that'll take us to our sponsors' messages. Enjoy, Joanne.

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1: Sometimes we reminisce about the great country music artists whose voices we have had so much pleasure in listening to over the years. 2CHR has a collection of CDs of those artists who are no longer with us, and these are for sale with the proceeds going to their families. 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
2: Hello, I'm Wesley Orbison. 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Being a part of this show, I have the opportunity of sharing some very special things about my dad, as well as celebrating his life through his music.
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And it's 28 minutes to 1 on 2CHR. That was Frankie Lyman and the Teenagers, Why Do Fools Fall in Love. Next up, we have the Flamingos, I Only Have Eyes for You, followed by Love Potion No. 9 from the Clovers.

0: Marcio and Madame Ruth. You got too soft, Bill. Keep singing out. And everyone, ha-oom, ha-oom. Don't get any softer on any other one of those cuts. This is it. This is the tempo, and that's the groove. Okay? Take 16.
1: I took my troubles down to Madame Ruth.

And the Orioles are next. You'll notice that a lot of the bands throughout this period, the 50s and right through the 60s too, they were the bands like the Orioles, the Spaniels, the Dominoes, the Platters, the Five Satins, the Ink Spots, whatever. It was all the. Here's the Orioles with Crying in the Chapel, followed by the Spaniels, Good Night, Sweetheart, Good Night.

And it's 12:45. You're listening to 2CHR. Next up, we have The Dominoes with 60 Minute Man, followed by Del Vikings. That's without a the. Come Go With Me. And that'll take us to our sponsors.

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3: Yeah, this one, baby, is for only you.

And that was The Platters with Only You and You Alone. Less than 5 minutes to the news at 1 o'clock on 2CHR. This song won't quite take us there, but near enough. It's The Five Satins, and it's In the Still of the Night. You might remember that from the original soundtrack of Dirty Dancing. Okay, and next hour coming up, the quizzes. So have your pen and paper and your brains ready. Is In the Still of the Night.

0: Next is Australian Independent Radio News.
1: Hello, I'm Kim Cartwright. The Deputy Prime Minister has denied claims the government is assisting so-called ISIS brides who returned to Australia. Three of the women who returned from a Syrian refugee camp have since been charged with crimes against humanity and terrorism offences. However, claims have emerged one of the women who returned to Melbourne and was not arrested may be eligible for government financial assistance. Speaking on Today, Richard Marles says none of the women are being helped.
2: I mean, you're speculating about it. I'm making it really clear that they've not received any taxpayer support.
3: Will
2: they, they've not been repatriated. Well, they've not received any assistance from the government in terms of being repatriated back to Australia.
1: People in the Sutherland Shire are being asked to check the New South Wales Health website after another confirmed case of measles. The patient recently returned from Southeast Asia, where there's an active outbreak. Dr. Anthea Catalaris says anyone who's been in the area should check whether they've been exposed.
4: A full list of locations is available on the New South Wales Health website, but some of the key locations include the Southgate Shopping Centre, some locations in Kareela Village, and several other locations in Sutherland Shire.
1: A US federal trade court has struck down US President Donald Trump's global 10% tariff, declaring it illegal. Nick Harper with more from Washington.
5: The 10% across-the-board tariff was meant to be a placeholder, put in place after the Supreme Court struck down his reciprocal Liberation Day tariffs in February. But a group of small businesses who brought the case argued that the Trump administration was simply trying to sidestep the Supreme Court ruling. The White House may now appeal, but if they lose, it'll mean more refunds for businesses affected at a time when the Trump administration is already trying to pay back $166 billion in Liberation Day tariffs. I'm Nick Harper in Washington.
1: Officials in the Spanish-controlled Canary Islands are preparing for the arrival of a virus-stricken cruise ship. Europe correspondent Josh Bavis.
6: On board the MV Hondius are more than 140 people from 23 countries, including four Australians. The plan to get everyone home is evolving. The leaders of the Canary Islands initially protested the arrival of the ship, so now it won't be docking, but rather anchoring off the coast. Those on board will be tested and monitored for symptoms before being taken to the airport and flown to Europe, including to a special medical centre in Madrid. Other nations, like Australia, have been invited to organise air transport for their citizens to be taken back home. The Department of Foreign Affairs and Trade has sent staff here to assist, but hasn't explained how it's planning to help. Officials around the world are tracing the movements of dozens of people who disembarked the ship when it docked in St. Helena before the outbreak was reported. Josh Bavis in Tenerife.
1: And the American government has begun releasing what it says are never-before-seen files documenting reports of UFO sightings from US military bases around the world. The trove contains images, videos and declassified witness reports about sightings dating back to the 1940s. A note accompanying each clip declares the description provided is for informational purposes only. This is Air News.
7: Now the latest from Air Sport.
1: Round 10 of the NRL continued last night with two games and the results. Here's Terry Daniel.
8: Mitchell Moses and the Parramatta Eels have spoiled Jason Tumalolo's record-breaking 295th game for the Cowboys with a stunning come-from-behind 33-30 Golden Point victory. Moses slotted the field goal despite a reckless charge-down attempt from Scott Drinkwater, and in a confusing scene, Parramatta was awarded a penalty after the play, allowing Ronald Volkman to slot another goal from right in front, hence the 33-30 victory. Moses told Channel 9 he was so proud of his team.
9: I'm just so proud of the boys with our fight. We've been fighting all year and we haven't had the results go our way, and then we haven't really put in 80-minute performance yet, and we didn't do that tonight. We're still leaking way too many points, but some players just come out with big plays in big moments, and that's what we needed tonight, and we just need to win.
8: In the earlier game, the Sydney Roosters defeated the Gold Coast Titans 28-12. Terry Daniel, Air Sport.
1: The Chiefs have taken a 10-point win over the Reds in Super Rugby in Christchurch. The Crusaders landed on top of the Blues 36-20. In AFL, the Western Bulldogs held on to beat Port Adelaide by 2 points after leading all night by as much as 20. Final score 10-14-74 to 10-12-72. And Brisbane Lions with a win over Carlton 14-16-100 to 13-11-89. Australian Independent Radio News.
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10: And you're listening to 2CHR, it's 5 after 1, Saturday the 9th of May 2026. It's a sunny autumn day with light winds, temperatures between 19 and 22. It is actually 22 in Cessnock at the moment, around the area anyway. Moderate fire danger everywhere. No rain in sight until next week. We could get some out our way rather than just the coastal fringe, but let's wait and see, shall we? All right, let's go to our first quiz of this hour, which is, what's my theme? And no one took it out, so there's no Curryover champion from last week. Let's see who can take it out this week. The rules are simple. As soon as you can identify my theme, ring in and tell me what it is. I will play five songs. I'll play them sort of one at a time. Anytime you want to jump in, jump in. It's only a phone call. And you can always go more than once in this quiz. There's not a problem whatsoever. So, let's begin, shall we? Here's the first song I'm going to play is by Noiseworks, Hot Chili Woman. And good luck, listeners. What's my theme?

Song number two coming out your way. Sister Golden here from America. Okay, see if anyone can make an early phone call and answer what's my theme.

Well, I've had a flurry of phone calls, and thanks for those attempts, people. But it hasn't gone off. It's still going, and it is 14 minutes after one on 2CHR as we speak. Coming up, we have our third song in What's My Theme, Downhearted from Australian Crawl. What is my theme? Good luck.

0: I must have been more sneaky than I thought. This is song number 4 coming up. It's Missy Higgins with O Canada. What is my theme?
1: More information has come to light about 3-year-old Syrian boy Aylin Kurdi, whose body was found recently washed up on a beach in Turkey. Refugee advocates now say his family's ultimate goal was to reach asylum in Canada.

And thanks for those phone calls. It's 21 minutes after one. You're listening to 2CHR. And the quiz has gone off. What's my theme? It's all about countries. I was a bit devious with that first one, that hot Chile woman. But Chile is a country. I mean, I don't say Chile like some talking heads brought into fashion a few years back. I'd always said Chile, and I still do. Sister Golden Hair from America. Australian Crawl for Downhearted. Oh, Canada Just Then from Missy Higgins. And the last one here is Barbados from The Models. So well done, Wayne of Shortland. And I'll play your request straight after this. And then I'll go to Hellfire's Choice, which I completely forgot. I'll just give myself a stiff upper cup when I get off air in a moment. Here you go, Models, Barbados. Well done, Wayne.

And it's 26 minutes past 1, 2CHR. Here's your request, Wayne. It's Sue Foley, Big City Blues. And once more, congratulations for taking out What's My Theme today. When we come back, we'll go to, well, after that song, we'll go to sponsors. Then we'll come back to Hellfire's Choice, which I should have done before. Well before. Enjoy, Wayne.

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1: Yeah, g'day again, 2CHR listeners. 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
6: And now it's our regular guest spot, even though it's a bit late. My apologies there, Hellfire. Hellfire's choice. And let's see what our brother in the blues has got for us this week. Over to you, Hellfire.
7: Well, thanks, Cole. And this week we're going to listen to Neela Miller's Baby Please Don't Go to Town. Now, this song is a song that is credited by many to have formed the basis, the musical basis of Jimi Hendrix's famous Hey Joe. And indeed, Neela Horn, as she was known back then, was the girlfriend of Billy Roberts, who is the person that's credited as writing Hey Joe, which The Leaves had a hit in 1966, and again in 1966, October 66, Jimi Hendrix has his first big hit with this song, Hey Joe. So as you're listening to Baby Please Don't Go to Town, written by Neela Horn at the time, Neela Miller, just keep Hey Joe in mind, just the guitar, the tune of Hey Joe, and you will find a very big similarity with this particular song. So anyway, please enjoy a blues / folk song, Baby Please Don't Go to Town by Neela Miller.
6: Okay, let's cross to that right now. However, the song I've got up is Neela Miller, Baby Don't Go Downtown. Hopefully that's the same one. Let's see.

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However, the song I've got up is Neela Miller, Baby Don't Go Downtown. Hopefully that's the same one. Let's see.

No, we're not having the Rolling Stones with Brown Sugar. That was me just being slack. Thank you very much, Hellfire, and thank you very much, Neela Miller, for Baby Please Don't Go Downtown. Okay, it is time for our quiz, and we're going to do that straight away. As soon as I scroll down, yes, I have. With the quiz, this is quiz number 246. Our carryover champion is Ed of Cliff Lee. Well done, Ed, from last week. Let's see who can take it out this week. And we have five questions, which I'll repeat. So you'll hear them twice, obviously, if they're repeated, Cole. Don't be stupid. And what else? Yeah, if you get five correct answers, which you need to be a champion, you can have one play. If you get six out of five, as it were, because one question is worth has two parts, you can have two requests. Let's see who can take it out this week. Quiz number 246, first time through, question one. What's the name of this song? And for a bonus point, who's performing it?

0: sometimes when this place.
1: And question two, who am I? Born in Sydney in 1929 and dying in Newcastle in 2008, I was a country music pioneer. The day of my death was the same day Neil Armstrong walked on the moon's surface. A subject of one of my popular songs, by the way. Who am I? Question three. What do these Australian country music performers have in common? The McClymonts, the Sunny Cowgirls, the Donovans. Question four. Where do these lyrics come from? 6 years I have been in the city, and every night I dream of the sea. They say home is where you find it. Will this place ever satisfy me? Question five. Who famously bit the head off a bat when it was thrown up on stage, believing it was a rubber toy? He got rabies afterwards, by the way. Let's do those one more time with feeling. Quiz number 246, question one. What's the name of this song that you're going to hear a bit more of? And for a bonus point, who's performing it?

Neil Armstrong walked on the moon's surface, a subject of one of my popular songs, by the way. Who am I? Question 3. What do these Australian country music performers have in common? The McClymonts, the Sunny Cowgirls, the Donovans. Question 4. Where do these lyrics come from? 6 years I have been in the city, and every night I dream of the sea. They say home is where you find it. Will this place ever satisfy me? And finally, question 5. Who famously bit the head off a bat when it was thrown up on stage, believing it was a rubber toy, and he actually got rabies afterwards? All right, I'll leave you with those. Let's go back to a little bit of doo-wop while I'm eagerly awaiting your phone calls. And this one is If I Didn't Care from the Ink Spots.

And question two, who am I? Born in Sydney, 1929, and dying in Newcastle, 2008, I was a country music pioneer. The day of my death, not the year, but the day of my death, was the same day,

if I didn't care. Honey child, more than words can say. If I didn't care, would I feel this way? Darling, if this isn't love, then why do I thrill so much? And what is it that makes my head go round and round while my heart just stands still so much? If I

That was Bobby Darin, Dream Lover. I've had a couple of calls for the quiz, but no cigars yet. Keep trying. You've still got time. I'll call that quits at the end of the sponsors' messages, which these two songs will take us to. Come Softly to Me from the Fleetwoods, followed by the Harp Tones, Life is But a Dream.

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6: We have about 5 minutes till the news at 2 o'clock on 2CHR. The quiz has got just gone off, quiz number 246. Thanks to those several people that phoned in. Wayne of Shortland, he's taken out the double today. He's got this one as well. Well done, Wayne, champion of the quiz as well as What's My Theme. Let's go over the answers to the quiz and then I'll play Wayne's request. First up, the name of the song was Under the Milky Way from The Church. The Who Am I was Reg Lindsay. The McClymonts, the Sunny Cowgirls, the Donovans, they were siblings, sisters, if you like. The lyrics, where do they come from? And people didn't get this one. 6 years I've been in the city and every night I dream of the sea. They say home is where you find it. Will this place ever satisfy me? And it was my island home. Warumpi Band originally. Christina New did a really good cover version. And Five, who famously bit the head off the bat when it was thrown up on a stage. Only one unit could do that. That was Ozzy Osbourne. So thank you for ringing those other people. Well done, Wayne. And I'll play your request now. It's a Ray Charles number and it's What'd I Say? So enjoy, Wayne, and that'll take us to our news.

No.

0: escalated in the Middle East despite the standing ceasefire, with Iran accusing the US of targeting civilian areas and violating maritime agreements. The US maintains its latest strikes on three Iranian flagged tankers were retaliatory and necessary to enforce an active blockade in the Strait of Hormuz. US President Donald Trump says he expects a response to a potential peace deal from Iranian leaders as early as tonight. A US federal trade court, meanwhile, has struck down Trump's global 10% tariff, declaring it illegal. The White House imposed the rate in February after the Supreme Court ruled against the administration's Liberation Day tariffs. Nick Harper reports from Washington.
1: Another tariffs fight in which courts have weighed in to push back on the legality of Donald Trump's central economic and trade policies. The 10% across-the-board tariff was meant to be a placeholder, put in place after the Supreme Court struck down his reciprocal Liberation Day tariffs in February. But a group of small businesses who brought the case argued that the Trump administration was simply trying to sidestep the Supreme Court ruling. The White House may now appeal, but if they lose, it'll mean more refunds for businesses affected at a time when the Trump administration is already trying to pay back $166 billion in Liberation Day tariffs. I'm Nick Harper in Washington.
0: Officials in the Spanish-controlled Canary Islands are preparing for the arrival of the virus-stricken cruise ship in the North Atlantic. Josh Bavis reports.
2: On board the MV Hondius are more than 140 people from 23 countries, including four Australians. The plan to get everyone home is evolving. The leaders of the Canary Islands initially protested the arrival of the ship, so now it won't be docking, but rather anchoring off the coast. Those on board will be tested and monitored for symptoms before being taken to the airport and flown to Europe, including to a special medical centre in Madrid. Other nations, like Australia, have been invited to organise air transport for their citizens to be taken back home. The Department of Foreign Affairs and Trade has sent staff here to assist, but hasn't explained how it's planning to help. Officials around the world are tracing the movements of dozens of people who disembarked the ship when it docked in St. Helena before the outbreak was reported.
0: And it was 20 years ago today that a small Tasmanian town became the focus of the world. Brant Webb and Todd Russell walked free from the gold mine at Beaconsfield after being trapped underground for a fortnight. NU's Steve Barker reported on the rescue mission from start to finish.
3: We've been so focused for the last 2 weeks, the media, the community, the mine workers, on what has been an unbelievably difficult operation. At 925 metres below ground, two rock falls on Anzac Day evening pinned and trapped three of them. 14 got away. Some of them were actually at a lower level of about 1,070 metres below ground. They managed to come up, but there were three tags on the board still there. Sadly, Larry Knight died. His body was found on the Thursday. That was a bit of a breakthrough in this operation because until then, we didn't know where they were or what had gone on. And then on the Sunday, it was discovered that the two guys, Brant and Todd, were very much alive. And I'm looking now at the elevator shaft that they were brought up in, the cage where they could stand. They stood, they walked out proud with their white hats and lights on in clean, fresh miner's gear. They were showered. They walked into the arms of family and friends, who were a good couple of hundred workmates here and their families. Every single one of them shook their hand, patted them on the back or kissed them.
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0: Round 9 AFL action continues today. First up, North Melbourne with a mountain to climb when they take on Sydney at Docklands. In the twilight game, Essendon are away to GWS. And two games this evening, the Saints and the Suns, and Collingwood and Geelong do battle at the MCG. Last night, a late point from Harvey Gallagher saved the evening for the Western Bulldogs, 2-point victors over Port Adelaide. Coach Luke Beveridge drawing on a rock and roll classic to sum up the night.
5: I mean, after you drop four in a row, you're almost learning how to win again. Really pleased the boys hung in there. Yeah, it's an important night. I guess I've been saying it's the vinyl song, isn't it? The fine line between pleasure and pain.
0: A second-half fight back by the Blues wasn't enough to get them over the top of the Lions, Carlton going down by 11 points. In rugby league, the Eels have held on for a golden point triumph over the Cowboys in Townsville, with a penalty making it 33-30 at full-time. Parramatta skipper Mitchell Moses knocking over the decisive field goal.
6: 28 metres away from the goal line. They're in field goal territory now. It goes to Moses. A long-range field goal attempt. It looks good. It looks good. He's kicked the goal. He's kicked the field goal. The Parramatta Eels have won it.
0: In last night's other clash, the Roosters beat the Titans 28-12, and the Chiefs have taken a 10-point win over the Reds in Super Rugby at Lang Park. Australian Independent Radio News.
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8: And it is 2:05 on 2CHR, Saturday the 9th of May 2026. We have a sunny autumn day, light winds, temperature around 22 degrees at the moment, about 7 degrees this morning, moderate fire danger everywhere I can see, which is Greater Sydney, Central Ranges, Greater Hunter and North Coast. That's good. Tomorrow, 10th of May, mostly sunny, the chance of a morning fog, medium chance of showers along the coastal fringe in the afternoon and evening, near zero chance of rain elsewhere. Light winds becoming south to southeasterly, 15 to 20 kilometres per hour in the early afternoon, then becoming light in the evening. Overnight temperatures falling to between 4 and 9 degrees, with daytime temps reaching the low 20s. So nice autumn weather, really. Got a rug up early and late. Okay, I'm going to continue our playlist, and we're looking at doo-wop. And it's sort of its antecedents in soul and early rock and roll and things. Here's the Platters once more. They were earlier in the playlist with Smoke Gets in Your Eyes.

And as you probably gather, that was Book of Love from the Monotones. Not a real nice name, really, is it? We're going to have Runaround Sue next, and then Barbara Ann from the Beach Boys. Runaround Sue, of course, with Dion.

0: around. One more. 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Let's try it once more.
1: One more time. One more artistic.

And believe it or not, that was the single version that came out from the Beach Boys with Barbara Ann. So a bit different, that record, very loose recording session. As you notice, we've gone into more modern times with doo-wop and doo-wop heritage stuff. Here's Old 55 with Looking for an Echo. We'll follow that with the Beatles with Oh Darling off Abbey Road.

Turn the mic on. It is 25 past two. You're listening to 2CHR. Here's a request going out to Ed in Cliff Lee. It's David A. Stewart, also featuring Candy Duffer. Lily Was Here. Enjoy, Ed.

0: Sometimes we reminisce about the great country music artists whose voices we have had so much pleasure in listening to over the years. 2CHR has a collection of CDs of those artists who are no longer with us, and these are for sale with the proceeds going to their families. These magical entertainers of the past include Slim Newton, Reg Lindsay and Jay Justin, Christmas album only, and a great friend of our radio station, the late Donnie Soper. If you would love to add their music to your collection, call into the 2CHR offices at 2 to 4 Vincent Street, Cessnock, between 9 a.m. and 4 p.m. on a Friday. 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
3: 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And here's a modern Australian contemporary take on a little bit of doo-wop inspired music. It's Pop I Had Spinach from Lime Cordiale.

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And let's have a dive back into the early days of doo-wop. It's 18 minutes to 3. 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Here's the Skyliners with Since I Don't Have You. And we'll follow that with Dion and the Belmonts, A Teenager in Love.

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4: Okay, time for me to pack up, and you have Brad Fenning coming in to take the chair with the Rock and Pop Show 3 to 6. Stay tuned for Brad, always a great show. It's less than 9 minutes till we go to the news at 3 o'clock. In the meantime, here's a little bit more doo-wop for you. First up, Dion and the Belmonts for I Wonder Why, The Drifters, This Magic Moment, The Platters, The Magic Touch, and Beach Boys, I Get Around. And congratulations today to Wayne of Shortland, who took out both quizzes. And thank you to all those other people who played a part and phoned in. And I wish you all the best, and I'll catch you on Wednesday, 12 to 3.

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1: Hello there, I'm Sean Bindley. US President Donald Trump is warning Iran of violent consequences if they fail to accept a new peace agreement to end the war and reopen the Strait of Hormuz. US forces have carried out strikes on two Iranian-flagged tankers after they tried to evade an American blockade. Secretary of State Marco Rubio says they're expecting a response from Tehran on a proposed deal as soon as today.
2: The hope is it's something that it can put us into a serious process of negotiation. Obviously, we've seen the reporting overnight that Iran has established or trying to establish some agency that's going to control traffic in the straits. That would be very problematic. That would actually be unacceptable.
1: Australia's diesel and jet fuel reserves have strengthened this week, despite a small drop in the nation's petrol stockpile. The latest update from the Energy Minister shows diesel supplies have risen to 35 days' worth, with jet fuel also climbing to a 29-day buffer. Chris Bowen noting the increase in diesel puts Australia at its second highest level of reserves since stockpiling efforts began.
3: And that's a result of government and industry working so closely together to ensure that diesel supplies remain strong in this very difficult international environment.
1: The arrival and arrest of four ISIS brides has left members of Australia's Yazidi community living in fear. Carolee Katsimbanis reports.
4: Prime Minister Anthony Albanese declared he had zero sympathy for any Australians who travelled to join ISIS. And so Yazidi community leaders are calling on him and authorities to hold anyone who enslaved or abused Yazidis accountable. SMH The Age says two of the ISIS women have been remanded in custody in Melbourne over the weekend. They're charged with crimes against humanity and slavery offences. But there are also another 20 ISIS-linked women and children in Syria who could seek to return to Australia in coming weeks.
1: And One Nation candidate David Farley says he's quietly confident he can cause an upset in today's Farah by-election. The seat is up for grabs after long-time local member Susan Lee quit politics after she was dumped as the federal Liberal leader. The Libs are not expected to hold on to the seat, with the contest seen as a battle between One Nation and an independent candidate. Mr Farley says it's a critically important day.
5: Not only just for Farah, but for the Australian nation. You know, the nation's looking for change, Farah's screaming out for change. So today's very, very important.
1: King Charles, Prince William, Dame Judi Dench, Michael Palin and Leonardo DiCaprio have all paid tribute to one of the world's most famous voices. Air News' Kim Cartwright takes a look.
6: There are some 4 million different kinds of animals and plants in the world. 4 million different solutions to the problems of staying alive.
7: Sir David Attenborough has celebrated his 100th birthday at Royal Albert Hall. Attenborough's big break as a TV presenter came in 1954 when he was working as a producer on the Zoo Quest series. When the regular presenter fell ill, Attenborough was asked to step in. It was the beginning of a 70-year career that is not over yet.
8: Climate change. If we don't take action, the collapse of our civilizations and the extinction of much of the natural world is on the horizon.
7: The famous narrator and educator will be joining the BBC once again on the upcoming new natural history series, Blue Planet 3.
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1: Round 9 AFL action continues today. First up, North Melbourne taking on Sydney at Docklands. At halftime, it's a close one. Sydney 9-1-55, trail North Melbourne 8-8-56. And two major milestones will be played out tonight at the MCG. Geelong's Tom Stewart will play his 200th game, and Collingwood great Scott Pendlebury will rack up his 432nd, equaling Brent Harvey's record. Tomorrow, Jordan Dawson comes back in for the Crows after he missed last week's showdown for personal reasons. Nick Murray also returns to the Adelaide lineup. In rugby, the Force are preparing for their match with the Brumbies in Canberra tonight. It follows their narrow victory over the Waratahs last week. Coach Simon Cron says their biggest takeaway from the game was remaining patient.
10: We created these opportunities and we didn't finish them. So, you know, review was pretty hard around, OK, why did we not finish it? And there was 15 turnovers in key moments where we probably just overplayed, got a little bit confident and started popping the ball over our head or under our legs. So I think the key message for us this week after that game was to be patient when we need to be.
1: And the Adelaide Thunderbirds have cemented themselves a spot in Super Netball's top two with their 20-goal win over West Coast Fever in Perth last night. The home side outclassed from the beginning, with Adelaide celebrating Shamira Sterling-Humphrey's 100th game in style. The Fever's worst defeat at home. Australian Independent Radio News.
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12: Let's have a look at the weather around the Hunter. And in Maitland, it's currently 22.5 degrees, while for Cessnock, it's 22 degrees. Tomorrow, there's a chance of some morning fog before a mostly sunny day. Some light winds becoming south to southeasterly by early tomorrow afternoon, and then becoming light in the evening. Overnight, we'll see temperatures falling to between 4 and 9 degrees, and daytime temperatures in the low 20s. This is 2CHR. You're listening to the Rock and Pop Show with Brad Fenning. We're going to kick off the program with The Knack and My Sharona.

That was Cold Chisel with K-San. We also had Madonna, Like a Prayer, and John Farnham with Age of Reason. This is 2CHR, you're listening to the Rock and Pop Show. It's 24 minutes past 3. Simple Minds are coming up next. Don't you forget about me.

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We also had Queen, Don't Stop Me Now, and Kate Sobrano with Bedroom Eyes. It's 17 minutes to 4 on the Rock and Pop Show. Tina Turner is coming up next. We Don't Need Another Hero.

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1: Hello there, I'm Sean Bindley. US Secretary of State Marco Rubio says Washington is expecting to hear back from Iran on its peace deal. Iran has been mulling over a 14-point memorandum to end the fighting, even as tensions flare up in the Strait of Hormuz. Alistair D'Souza has more.
2: Will Iran agree or will it push back, and will the fighting stop? US Secretary of State Marco Rubio, while on a trip to Italy, says Iran's response is expected Friday. Rubio says he hopes serious negotiations then follow. According to Iran's state media on Thursday, Tehran is yet to reach a conclusion or send a reply. The US proposal is aimed at putting an immediate end to the fighting and opening up the Strait of Hormuz. A 30-day period of talks would then take place to address tough questions on Iran's nuclear program. Meanwhile, the fighting continued Thursday, marking the most intense military confrontation in weeks, US President Trump insisting the ceasefire is very much in place. Alistair D'Souza, Washington, D.C.
1: Venture capitalists say they're unhappy with the expected changes in Tuesday's federal budget, arguing they'll force investment in Australia overseas. Carolee Katzenbarz explains.
3: The Albanese government is expected to replace the 50% discount on capital gains tax with the pre-1999 inflation indexation model to be rolled out across all asset classes. The Fin Review says Treasurer Jim Chalmers is blaming scare campaigns and social media for not making this more public in advance on the changes he wants to make to help younger generations buy property. But business, property and economy experts are warning of unintended consequences if all this goes ahead.
1: Three of the four so-called ISIS brides who've returned to Australia from a Syrian refugee camp are now behind bars. The charges they're facing include crimes against humanity, knowingly joining a terrorist organisation, and slavery. The woman who returned to Sydney has been refused bail and will face court again in July. Criminal lawyer Sam Macedon says bail applications for the two women arrested in Melbourne will be heard on Monday.
4: I doubt very much that they'll be granted bail, given that their charges are a lot more serious than the charges the Sydney woman faced, and she didn't get bail. So I can't see why they would get bail in Melbourne.
1: One Nation candidate David Farley says he's quietly confident he can cause an upset in today's Farah by-election. The seat is up for grabs after long-time local member Susan Lee quit politics after she was dumped as the federal Liberal leader. The Libs aren't expected to hold on to the seat, with the contest seen as a battle between One Nation and the Independent. After casting his votes, Mr. Farley says it's time for people to get the change they deserve.
5: Not only just for Farah, but for the Australian nation. You know, the nation's looking for change, Farah's screaming out for change. So today's very, very important.
1: And the Queensland state government is being urged to soften its proposed laws banning under 16s from riding e-bikes. The laws are due to come into effect from July and include speed limits and restrictions for children. Reporter Josephine Shannon says the parliamentary committee has made 9 recommendations to water down the changes.
6: And one of those was that the ban for under 16s should not take place, that it is too restrictive, and that kids should still be able to get outdoors to places like national parks and safely ride e-bikes and e-scooters where there's less people around and it is a bit safer to ride those devices.
1: This is Air News.
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1: First up in the AFL this afternoon, North Melbourne facing a huge task, taking on Sydney at Docklands. At three-quarter time, Sydney have clawed their way to the front, the Swans 15-4-94, leading North 12-9-81. Tonight, Geelong go up against Collingwood at the MCG, with milestones for both sides. Pies' Scott Prendlebury will play a record-equalling 432nd game. Geelong's Tom Stewart will play his 200th. Meanwhile, a bump in last night's defeat at the hands of the Western Bulldogs could end Zach Butters' Brownlow chances. He could be sidelined next week if the match review officer decides his bump on Joel Frazier deserves a ban. In rugby league today, after 14 minutes of the first half, it was Newcastle 14 leading St George nil. The Roosters have made it 6 wins on the trot after their 28-12 domination of the Titans at home. It continues the rough run for the Gold Coast under new coach Josh Hannay, with just 2 victories to boot after round 10. But Sydney coach Trent Robinson says they shouldn't be ruled out just yet.
8: They're going to beat some teams. I think you can see that they're getting better. And for us to win that 60-play sequence there, and I actually really enjoyed the contest.
1: In last night's other clash, the Eels knocked off the Cowboys in Golden Point, winning 33-30. Australian Independent Radio News.
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10: We'll have a look at the weather around the Hunter. And currently in Cessnock, it's 23 degrees, while in Maitland, it's 21.5. For tomorrow, there's a chance of some morning fog before a mostly sunny day. Some light winds becoming south to southeasterly by early afternoon and then becoming light by the evening. Overnight, we'll see temperatures fall to between 4 and 9 degrees and daytime temperatures in the low 20s. 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We're going to start our second hour with Dire Straits and Sultans of Swing.

It's 24 minutes past four on the Rock and Pop Show. That was Stevie Wright with Evie. We also had Tracy Chapman, Fast Car, and In Excess, New Sensation. Coming up next on the program, we're going to hear from U2 with I Still Haven't Found What I'm Looking For.

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That was the Choir Boys, Run to Paradise. We also had Wings with Live and Let Die and Back to the Wall from the Divinyls. It's 17 minutes to 5 on 2CHR. 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
1: Hello there, I'm Sean Bindley. US President Donald Trump has set a July 4 deadline for the European Union to implement a trade deal brokered last summer. The announcement comes days after Washington announced it was increasing tariffs on European cars due to frustrations over the agreement's implementation. William Denslow reports from Brussels.
2: Despite having what he called a great call with European Commission President Ursula von der Leyen, President Trump announced that tariffs would soar should the trade agreement not be implemented by July 4th. Von der Leyen says good progress is being made towards tariff reduction, and both sides are committed to the deal's implementation. Under the agreement, European goods would see duties largely capped at 15%, while the US would see tariffs on its products wiped out. The European Parliament and EU member states must still endorse the deal. Divisions remain over whether to impose safeguards like a suspension clause should the US impose tariffs again in the future. William Denslow, Brussels.
1: One Nation is expected to win today's Farah by-election, ending 25 years of Liberal representation. Michael Packey is on the ground there.
3: The democracy sausages are sizzling here at the Lavington Public School, where Liberal candidate Reza Bitowski has cast her vote. She's hoping, against hope, she'll be able to hold the New South Wales seat for the Liberals and represent the regional electorate in Canberra after former member Susan Lee quit politics after being dumped as Liberal leader. Ms. Bitowski has been joined on the hustings by the party's new head honcho, Angus Taylor, who admits it's a tough battle.
4: We're going to keep fighting right through to 6 o'clock. Tonight.
3: One Nation candidate David Farley is posing as the main threat. He believes voters are ready for change.
5: In the words of Jimmy Swaggart, the crops mature and the harvesters are moving in.
3: But what can't be discounted is the independent Michelle Millthorpe, who's also very popular and may just pull an upset win.
1: Businesses offering financial services are being urged to boost their cybersecurity safeguards because of the growing threat of AI. Regulator ASIC warns state-of-the-art AI models, such as Mythos, could exploit software and system vulnerabilities. Commissioner Simone Constant says financial institutions need to act now.
6: It's simple. We're at a minute to midnight on this. There's the ability now to expose vulnerabilities far faster than many realise and to chain them together and use them in ways that hadn't been contemplated at the pace of change that we're now seeing.
1: A manhunt is underway after a police pursuit ended with gunfire in Sydney's southwest. A Nissan Ute was chased from South Wentworthville to Guildford, where it collided with another car. The driver then allegedly firing 5 shots into the air before fleeing. Chief Inspector Reiki Agius condemning the actions.
7: Totally stupid in his actions by discharging a firearm in a public place, putting people, the community at risk. And we're very lucky that no one was killed or injured from that action.
1: Anyone with CCTV or dashcam footage of the incidents is being urged to contact Crime Stoppers. And it's D-Day for Hoon drivers in Melbourne's West. More than 150 drivers have been issued with orders to turn themselves in at the Werribee Police Station to have their cars checked for defects and illegal modifications. This is Air News.
8: Now the latest from Air Sport.
1: In AFL today, after fighting all afternoon, ultimately North Melbourne have gone down to the Sydney Swans. Sydney 16-9-105 to North 14-13-97. Tonight, Geelong face Collingwood at the MCG with milestones for both sides. Pies legend Scott Pendlebury will equal the game's record 432 and Geelong's Tom Stewart will play his 200th match. Last night, a last-minute kick from Harvey Gallagher handed the Western Bulldogs a 2-point victory over Port Adelaide, ending their 4-game losing streak. Coach Luke Beveridge says it turned what had been a tough night into a tough win.
9: It had been a bit of a tough night for Gags, you know, but he managed to at least hang in there, and it was another classic example of the old, it mightn't be your day or night, but it might be a moment, and it definitely was his.
1: In rugby league, Newcastle taking on St George in Wollongong. After 62 minutes, it's the Knights 40, leading the Dragons 4. And the Eels are enjoying the aftermath of their breakthrough victory over the Cowboys on enemy turf. It was skipper Mitchell Moses who got the job done in Golden Point before an additional penalty made the score 33-30 at the siren. Eels coach Jason Riles says it's a performance best described by two words.
10: Relief and pride. Just at how hard they fought and how we never gave up. And we've been trying to do that the last couple of weeks.
1: In football, Adelaide United say they're ready for tonight's semi-final in Auckland against Auckland. Australian Independent Radio News.
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12: And having a look at the weather around the Hunter, in Maitland it's currently 19 degrees, while in Cessnock it's 18.5. For the rest of Saturday, it's going to be clear with some light winds, and for tomorrow we're looking at the chance of some morning fog before a mostly sunny day. Some light winds becoming south to southeasterly early tomorrow afternoon, and then becoming light by the evening. Overnight, we'll see temperatures fall to between 3 and 8 degrees, and daytime temperatures in the low 20s. You're on 2CHR, this is the Rock and Pop Show. We've got Aerosmith coming up next. Dream on!

You're on 2CHR, this is the Rock and Pop Show. We just heard from Richard Clapton with Girls on the Avenue. We also had The Cure, Close to You, and Ian Moss with Tucker's Daughter. Coming up next on the program, we've got Michael Jackson with The Way You Make Me Feel.

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That was Rose Tattoo, We Can't Be Beaten. We also had Fleetwood Mac, Go Your Own Way, and Chained to the Wheel from the Black Sorrows. It's 21 minutes to 6 on 2CHR. Coming up from 6 o'clock tonight, we've got Music Overnight. Then from 6 a.m. tomorrow morning, it's Breakfast with Greg Clark. From 9 a.m. until midday, we've got Sunday Country with Bobby Whitelaw. And 12 to 3, the Sunday Shuffle with Michael Smith. And 3 to 6, Easy Listening with Warren Parsons. Right now, though, we're going to hear from A-ha with Take On Me.

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6: Hello, I'm Wesley Orbison. 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Being a part of this show, I have the opportunity of sharing some very special things about my dad, as well as celebrating his life through his music.
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1: Hello there, I'm Sean Bindley. Fresh US and Iranian strikes have further tested the fragile ceasefire between the two countries. The US has struck two empty Iranian-flagged oil tankers in the Strait of Hormuz, while Iran has renewed strikes against the UAE. The US Secretary of State says they're still expecting a response from Tehran on a proposed peace deal within the next 24 hours. The US and the Vatican have committed to improving bilateral ties after a fence-mending visit by Secretary of State Marco Rubio. His trip to Rome comes amidst President Donald Trump's repeated broadsides against the leader of the Catholic Church, who's urging peace in the Middle East. Tony Waterman has more.
2: It's an unusual assignment for Secretary Rubio to repair relations with the Vatican after his boss, President Trump, called the Pope weak and said the head of the Catholic Church supported Iran having a nuclear weapon. The State Department says Rubio and Pope Leo discussed the situation in the Middle East during his 2.5-hour visit to the Vatican, but didn't go into detail. Pope Leo, the first American pontiff, has been a vocal critic of Trump's war in Iran and his immigration policies. The trip was partly meant to help the White House shore up conservative Christian voters ahead of the midterms, a loyal Trump base upset with how he's treated the pontiff and memes the president has posted depicting himself as Jesus. Tony Waterman, Washington.
1: Federal opposition leader Angus Taylor admits the Farah by-election is a tough fight for the Liberals. The regional New South Wales seat has been held by the party for the past 25 years. Tonight, it seems likely to fall to One Nation or an independent candidate. Taylor urging voters against a protest vote.
3: If you want to get rid of a bad Labor government, you need to vote Liberal. That this is the first step towards getting rid of a rotten Labor government that's overseen rising interest rates, rising inflation, that has overseen levels of immigration that this country can't support.
1: Well, it was 20 years ago today that a small Tasmanian town became the focus of the world. Brant Webb and Todd Russell walked free from the gold mine at Beaconsfield after being trapped underground for a fortnight. NU's Steve Barker was on the spot and he reported on the rescue mission from start to finish.
4: We've been so focused for the last 2 weeks, the media, the community, the mine workers, on what has been an unbelievably difficult operation. At 925 metres below ground, two rock falls on Anzac Day evening pinned and trapped three of them. 14 got away. Some of them were actually at a lower level of about 1,070 metres below ground. They managed to come up, but there were three tags on the board still there. Sadly, Larry Knight died. His body was found on the Thursday. That was a bit of a breakthrough in this operation because until then, we didn't know where they were or what had gone on. And then on the Sunday, it was discovered that the two guys, Brant and Todd, were very much alive. And I'm looking now at the elevator shaft that they were brought up in, the cage where they could stand. They stood, they walked out proud with their white hats and lights on in clean, fresh miner's gear. They were showered. They walked into the arms of family and friends. There were a good couple of hundred workmates here and their families. Every single one of them shook their hand, patted them on the back or kissed them. But the telling thing now is, as we were talking about before, that miner's board has no tags on it. There is absolutely no one underground at Beaconsfield.
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1: In AFL this afternoon, North Melbourne maintained their fight against Sydney in an at-times spiteful match at Docklands, but despite a final quarter push, the Swans claimed an 8-point win to sit atop the AFL ladder. Sydney's Hayden McLean making his first game of the season count with a huge mark. North Melbourne's Finn O'Sullivan scored in the final 2 minutes in an effort to keep the game alive. Sydney Swans star Isaac Heaney told Fox Footy it was a close contest all day.
6: They're a very good side. I mean, their contest, they had a lot of numbers over the contest and their pressure was outstanding. And I think we've got a bit to go back and work on and they're a bloody good side.
1: In rugby league today, the Knights too good for the Dragons in Wollongong, Newcastle 44, St George Illawarra 10. Bad news for the Cowboys and Queensland, with Tom Dearden out for 6 to 8 weeks. Scans have confirmed an ankle injury for the North Queensland halfback, received in his team's 33-30 loss to the Eels. And the coach of the Perth Bears believes his team is on track ahead of their 2027 launch. While the PNG Chiefs have already signed key players, the Bears have faced criticism in some quarters for not lining up some big names. But Mal Meninga says he's happy with his team's progress.
7: We discussed our strategy a long time ago, you know, obviously 7 or 8 months ago, and I think we've done really well. I'm sticking to that strategy. We've got a plan around the future. It's a sustainable one.
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1: Hello there, I'm Sean Bindley. Fresh US and Iranian strikes have further tested the fragile ceasefire between the two countries. The US has struck two empty Iranian-flagged oil tankers in the Strait of Hormuz, while Iran has renewed strikes against the UAE. The US Secretary of State says they're still expecting a response from Tehran on a proposed peace deal within the next 24 hours. The US and the Vatican have committed to improving bilateral ties after a fence-mending visit by Secretary of State Marco Rubio. His trip to Rome comes amidst President Donald Trump's repeated broadsides against the leader of the Catholic Church, who's urging peace in the Middle East. Tony Waterman has more.
2: It's an unusual assignment for Secretary Rubio to repair relations with the Vatican after his boss, President Trump, called the Pope weak and said the head of the Catholic Church supported Iran having a nuclear weapon. The State Department says Rubio and Pope Leo discussed the situation in the Middle East during his 2.5-hour visit to the Vatican, but didn't go into detail. Pope Leo, the first American pontiff, has been a vocal critic of Trump's war in Iran and his immigration policies. The trip was partly meant to help the White House shore up conservative Christian voters ahead of the midterms, a loyal Trump base upset with how he's treated the pontiff and memes the president has posted depicting himself as Jesus. Tony Waterman, Washington.
1: Federal opposition leader Angus Taylor admits the Farah by-election is a tough fight for the Liberals. The regional New South Wales seat has been held by the party for the past 25 years. Tonight, it seems likely to fall to One Nation or an independent candidate. Taylor urging voters against a protest vote.
3: If you want to get rid of a bad Labor government, you need to vote Liberal. That this is the first step towards getting rid of a rotten Labor government that's overseen rising interest rates, rising inflation, that has overseen levels of immigration that this country can't support.
1: Well, it was 20 years ago today that a small Tasmanian town became the focus of the world. Brant Webb and Todd Russell walked free from the gold mine at Beaconsfield after being trapped underground for a fortnight. NU's Steve Barker was on the spot and he reported on the rescue mission from start to finish.
4: We've been so focused for the last 2 weeks, the media, the community, the mine workers, on what has been an unbelievably difficult operation. At 925 metres below ground, two rock falls on Anzac Day evening pinned and trapped three of them. 14 got away. Some of them were actually at a lower level of about 1,070 metres below ground. They managed to come up, but there were three tags on the board still there. Sadly, Larry Knight died. His body was found on the Thursday. That was a bit of a breakthrough in this operation because until then, we didn't know where they were or what had gone on. And then on the Sunday, it was discovered that the two guys, Brant and Todd, were very much alive. And I'm looking now at the elevator shaft that they were brought up in, the cage where they could stand. They stood, they walked out proud with their white hats and lights on in clean, fresh miners' gear. They were showered. They walked into the arms of family and friends. There were a good couple of hundred workmates here and their families. Every single one of them shook their hand, patted them on the back or kissed them. But the telling thing now is, as we were talking about before, that miners' board has no tags on it. There is absolutely no one underground at Beaconsfield.
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1: In AFL this afternoon, North Melbourne maintained their fight against Sydney in an at-times spiteful match at Docklands, but despite a final quarter push, the Swans claimed an 8-point win to sit atop the AFL ladder. Sydney's Hayden McLean making his first game of the season count with a huge mark. North Melbourne's Finn O'Sullivan scored in the final 2 minutes in an effort to keep the game alive. Sydney Swan star Isaac Heaney told Fox Footy was a close contest all day.
6: They're a very good side. I mean, their contest, they had a lot of numbers over the contest and their pressure was outstanding. And I think we've got a bit to go back and work on, and they're a bloody good side.
1: In rugby league today, the Knights too good for the Dragons in Wollongong, Newcastle 44, St George Illawarra 10. Bad news for the Cowboys and Queensland, with Tom Dearden out for 6 to 8 weeks. Scans have confirmed an ankle injury for the North Queensland halfback, received in his team's 33-30 loss to the Eels. And the coach of the Perth Bears believes his team is on track ahead of their 2027 launch. While the PNG Chiefs have already signed key players, the Bears have faced criticism in some quarters for not lining up some big names. But Mal Meninga says he's happy with his team's progress.
7: We discussed our strategy a long time ago, you know, obviously 7 or 8 months ago, and I think we've done really well. I'm sticking to that strategy. We've got a plan around the future. It's a sustainable one.
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1: Hello there, I'm Sean Bindley. Fresh US and Iranian strikes have further tested the fragile ceasefire between the two countries. The US has struck two empty Iranian-flagged oil tankers in the Strait of Hormuz, while Iran has renewed strikes against the UAE. The US Secretary of State says they're still expecting a response from Tehran on a proposed peace deal within the next 24 hours. The US and the Vatican have committed to improving bilateral ties after a fence-mending visit by Secretary of State Marco Rubio. His trip to Rome comes amidst President Donald Trump's repeated broadsides against the leader of the Catholic Church, who's urging peace in the Middle East. Tony Waterman has more.
2: It's an unusual assignment for Secretary Rubio to repair relations with the Vatican after his boss, President Trump, called the Pope weak and said the head of the Catholic Church supported Iran having a nuclear weapon. The State Department says Rubio and Pope Leo discussed the situation in the Middle East during his 2.5-hour visit to the Vatican, but didn't go into detail. Pope Leo, the first American pontiff, has been a vocal critic of Trump's war in Iran and his immigration policies. The trip was partly meant to help the White House shore up conservative Christian voters ahead of the midterms, a loyal Trump base upset with how he's treated the pontiff and memes the president has posted depicting himself as Jesus. Tony Waterman, Washington.
1: Federal opposition leader Angus Taylor admits the Farah by-election is a tough fight for the Liberals. The regional New South Wales seat has been held by the party for the past 25 years. Tonight, it seems likely to fall to One Nation or an independent candidate. Taylor urging voters against a protest vote.
3: If you want to get rid of a bad Labor government, you need to vote Liberal. That this is the first step towards getting rid of a rotten Labor government that's overseen rising interest rates, rising inflation, that has overseen levels of immigration that this country can't support.
1: Well, it was 20 years ago today that a small Tasmanian town became the focus of the world. Brant Webb and Todd Russell walked free from the gold mine at Beaconsfield after being trapped underground for a fortnight. NU's Steve Barker was on the spot and he reported on the rescue mission from start to finish.
4: We've been so focused for the last 2 weeks, the media, the community, the mine workers, on what has been an unbelievably difficult operation. At 925 metres below ground, two rock falls on Anzac Day evening pinned and trapped three of them. 14 got away. Some of them were actually at a lower level at about 1,070 metres below ground. They managed to come up, but there were three tags on the board still there. Sadly, Larry Knight died. His body was found on the Thursday. That was a bit of a breakthrough in this operation because until then, we didn't know where they were or what had gone on. And then on the Sunday, it was discovered that the two guys, Brant and Todd, were very much alive. And I'm looking now at the elevator shaft that they were brought up in, the cage where they could stand. They stood, they walked out proud with their white hats and lights on in clean, fresh miner's gear. They were showered. They walked into the arms of family and friends. There were a good couple of hundred workmates here and their families. Every single one of them shook their hand, patted them on the back or kissed them. But the telling thing now is, as we were talking about before, that miner's board has no tags on it. There is absolutely no one underground at Beaconsfield.
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1: In AFL this afternoon, North Melbourne maintained their fight against Sydney in an at-times spiteful match at Docklands, but despite a final quarter push, the Swans claimed an 8-point win to sit atop the AFL ladder. Sydney's Hayden McLean making his first game of the season count with a huge mark. North Melbourne's Finn O'Sullivan scored in the final 2 minutes in an effort to keep the game alive. Sydney Swans star Isaac Heaney told Fox Footy it was a close contest all day.
6: They're a very good side. I mean, their contest, they had a lot of numbers over the contest and their pressure was outstanding. And I think we've got a bit to go back and work on, and they're a bloody good side.
1: In rugby league today, the Knights too good for the Dragons in Wollongong, Newcastle 44, St George Illawarra 10. Bad news for the Cowboys and Queensland, with Tom Dearden out for 6 to 8 weeks. Scans have confirmed an ankle injury for the North Queensland halfback, received in his team's 33-30 loss to the Eels. And the coach of the Perth Bears believes his team is on track ahead of their 2027 launch. While the PNG Chiefs have already signed key players, the Bears have faced criticism in some quarters for not lining up some big names. But Mal Meninga says he's happy with his team's progress.
7: We discussed our strategy a long time ago, you know, obviously 7 or 8 months ago, and I think we've done really well. I'm sticking to that strategy. We've got a plan around the future. It's a sustainable one.
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1: Hello there, I'm Sean Bindley. Fresh US and Iranian strikes have further tested the fragile ceasefire between the two countries. The US has struck two empty Iranian-flagged oil tankers in the Strait of Hormuz, while Iran has renewed strikes against the UAE. The US Secretary of State says they're still expecting a response from Tehran on a proposed peace deal within the next 24 hours. The US and the Vatican have committed to improving bilateral ties after a fence-mending visit by Secretary of State Marco Rubio. His trip to Rome comes amidst President Donald Trump's repeated broadsides against the leader of the Catholic Church, who's urging peace in the Middle East. Tony Waterman has more.
2: It's an unusual assignment for Secretary Rubio to repair relations with the Vatican after his boss, President Trump, called the Pope weak and said the head of the Catholic Church supported Iran having a nuclear weapon. The State Department says Rubio and Pope Leo discussed the situation in the Middle East during his 2.5-hour visit to the Vatican, but didn't go into detail. Pope Leo, the first American pontiff, has been a vocal critic of Trump's war in Iran and his immigration policies. The trip was partly meant to help the White House shore up conservative Christian voters ahead of the midterms, a loyal Trump base upset with how he's treated the pontiff and memes the president has posted depicting himself as Jesus. Tony Waterman, Washington.
1: Federal opposition leader Angus Taylor admits the Farah by-election is a tough fight for the Liberals. The regional New South Wales seat has been held by the party for the past 25 years. Tonight, it seems likely to fall to One Nation or an independent candidate. Taylor urging voters against a protest vote.
3: If you want to get rid of a bad Labor government, you need to vote Liberal. That this is the first step towards getting rid of a rotten Labor government that's overseen rising interest rates, rising inflation, that has overseen levels of immigration that this country can't support.
1: Well, it was 20 years ago today that a small Tasmanian town became the focus of the world. Brant Webb and Todd Russell walked free from the gold mine at Beaconsfield after being trapped underground for a fortnight. NU's Steve Barker was on the spot and he reported on the rescue mission from start to finish.
4: We've been so focused for the last 2 weeks, the media, the community, the mine workers, on what has been an unbelievably difficult operation. At 925 metres below ground, two rock falls on Anzac Day evening pinned and trapped three of them. 14 got away. Some of them were actually at a lower level of about 1,070 metres below ground. They managed to come up, but there were three tags on the board still there. Sadly, Larry Knight died. His body was found on the Thursday. That was a bit of a breakthrough in this operation because until then, we didn't know where they were or what had gone on. And then on the Sunday, it was discovered that the two guys, Brant and Todd, were very much alive. And I'm looking now at the elevator shaft that they were brought up in, the cage where they could stand. They stood, they walked out proud with their white hats and lights on in clean, fresh miners' gear. They were showered. They walked into the arms of family and friends. There were a good couple of hundred workmates here and their families. Every single one of them shook their hand, patted them on the back, or kissed them. But the telling thing now is, as we were talking about before, that miners' board has no tags on it. There is absolutely no one underground at Beaconsfield.
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1: In AFL this afternoon, North Melbourne maintained their fight against Sydney in an at-time spiteful match at Docklands, but despite a final quarter push, the Swans claimed an 8-point win to sit atop the AFL ladder. Sydney's Hayden McLean making his first game of the season count with a huge mark. North Melbourne's Finn O'Sullivan scored in the final 2 minutes in an effort to keep the game alive. Sydney Swan star Isaac Heaney told Fox Footy was a close contest all day.
6: They're a very good side. I mean, their contest, they had a lot of numbers over the contest and their pressure was outstanding. And I think we've got a bit to go back and work on, and they're a bloody good side.
1: In rugby league today, the Knights too good for the Dragons in Wollongong, Newcastle 44, St George Illawarra 10. Bad news for the Cowboys and Queensland, with Tom Dearden out for 6 to 8 weeks. Scans have confirmed an ankle injury for the North Queensland halfback, received in his team's 33-30 loss to the Eels. And the coach of the Perth Bears believes his team is on track ahead of their 2027 launch. While the PNG Chiefs have already signed key players, the Bears have faced criticism in some quarters for not lining up some big names. But Mal Meninga says he's happy with his team's progress.
7: We discussed our strategy a long time ago, you know, obviously 7 or 8 months ago, and I think we've done really well. I'm sticking to that strategy. We've got a plan around the future. It's a sustainable one.
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2: 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Cessnock Woodturners Club promotes the study, practice and art of woodworking and associated crafts. Regular hands-on monthly meetings, seminars and get-togethers promote the development of mutual woodworking interests and skills. As a club member, you can access great machinery in a friendly and safe environment. So wouldn't it be nice to be a club member? If you'd like to come along or get more information, please call the secretary, Ray Dawes, on 0428 191 249.

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1: Hello there, I'm Sean Bindley. Fresh US and Iranian strikes have further tested the fragile ceasefire between the two countries. The US has struck two empty Iranian-flagged oil tankers in the Strait of Hormuz, while Iran has renewed strikes against the UAE. The US Secretary of State says they're still expecting a response from Tehran on a proposed peace deal within the next 24 hours. The US and the Vatican have committed to improving bilateral ties after a fence-mending visit by Secretary of State Marco Rubio. His trip to Rome comes amidst President Donald Trump's repeated broadsides against the leader of the Catholic Church, who's urging peace in the Middle East. Tony Waterman has more.
2: It's an unusual assignment for Secretary Rubio to repair relations with the Vatican after his boss, President Trump, called the Pope weak and said the head of the Catholic Church supported Iran having a nuclear weapon. The State Department says Rubio and Pope Leo discussed the situation in the Middle East during his 2.5-hour visit to the Vatican, but didn't go into detail. Pope Leo, the first American pontiff, has been a vocal critic of Trump's war in Iran and his immigration policies. The trip was partly meant to help the White House shore up conservative Christian voters ahead of the midterms, a loyal Trump base upset with how he's treated the pontiff and memes the president has posted depicting himself as Jesus. Tony Waterman, Washington.
1: Federal opposition leader Angus Taylor admits the Farah by-election is a tough fight for the Liberals. The regional New South Wales seat has been held by the party for the past 25 years. Tonight, it seems likely to fall to One Nation or an independent candidate. Taylor urging voters against a protest vote.
3: If you want to get rid of a bad Labor government, you need to vote Liberal. That this is the first step towards getting rid of a rotten Labor government that's overseen rising interest rates, rising inflation, that has overseen levels of immigration that this country can't support.
1: Well, it was 20 years ago today that a small Tasmanian town became the focus of the world. Brant Webb and Todd Russell walked free from the gold mine at Beaconsfield after being trapped underground for a fortnight. NU's Steve Barker was on the spot and he reported on the rescue mission from start to finish.
4: We've been so focused for the last 2 weeks, the media, the community, the mine workers, on what has been an unbelievably difficult operation. At 925 metres below ground, two rock falls on Anzac Day evening pinned and trapped three of them. 14 got away. Some of them were actually at a lower level of about 1,070 metres below ground. They managed to come up, but there were three tags on the board still there. Sadly, Larry Knight died. His body was found on the Thursday. That was a bit of a breakthrough in this operation because until then, we didn't know where they were or what had gone on. And then on the Sunday, it was discovered that the two guys, Brant and Todd, were very much alive. And I'm looking now at the elevator shaft that they were brought up in, the cage where they could stand. They stood, they walked out proud with their white hats and lights on in clean, fresh miner's gear. They were showered. They walked into the arms of family and friends. There were a good couple of hundred workmates here and their families. Every single one of them shook their hand, patted them on the back or kissed them. But the telling thing now is, as we were talking about before, that miner's board has no tags on it. There is absolutely no one underground at Beaconsfield.
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1: In AFL this afternoon, North Melbourne maintained their fight against Sydney in an at-times spiteful match at Docklands, but despite a final quarter push, the Swans claimed an 8-point win to sit atop the AFL ladder. Sydney's Hayden McLean making his first game of the season count with a huge mark. North Melbourne's Finn O'Sullivan scored in the final 2 minutes in an effort to keep the game alive. Sydney Swan star Isaac Heaney told Fox Footy was a close contest all day.
6: They're a very good side. I mean, their contest, they had a lot of numbers over the contest and their pressure was outstanding. And I think we've got a bit to go back and work on, and they're a bloody good side.
1: In rugby league today, the Knights too good for the Dragons in Wollongong, Newcastle 44, St George Illawarra 10. Bad news for the Cowboys and Queensland, with Tom Dearden out for 6 to 8 weeks. Scans have confirmed an ankle injury for the North Queensland halfback, received in his team's 33-30 loss to the Eels. And the coach of the Perth Bears believes his team is on track ahead of their 2027 launch. While the PNG Chiefs have already signed key players, the Bears have faced criticism in some quarters for not lining up some big names. But Mal Meninga says he's happy with his team's progress.
7: We discussed our strategy a long time ago, you know, obviously 7 or 8 months ago, and I think we've done really well. I'm sticking to that strategy. We've got a plan around the future. It's a sustainable one.
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0: Well, where you been? I don't hardly know what to say. I've thought and thought and thought. What's the first words I should say? And I just couldn't come up with anything other than,
1: it's good to be back.
0: It's good to be back. I'm Don. I'm still the oldest one. Bill's catching up, though.
1: Yeah, won't
0: be long before Phil's as old as I am, I guess, but keeps going. All right. Here's a Roy Orbison song for you.
2: Big John, Big John.
3: Every morning at the mine, you could see him arrive. He stood 6 foot six and weighed 245, kind of broad at the shoulder and narrow at the hip. And everybody knew you didn't give no lip to Big John.

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Somebody said he came from New Orleans, where he got in a fight over a Cajun queen, and a crashing blow from a huge right hand sent a Louisiana fella to the

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0: As a parent, one of the greatest gifts I can give my child is the opportunity to learn life skills. 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

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This is a 3C collection of over 60 of Noel's wonderful recordings. 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
3: Your community radio station 2CHR, Central Hunter Community Broadcasters Incorporated, are bound by the provisions of the Broadcasting Services Act and must comply with the license conditions and the codes of practice applicable to a community broadcasting service. A copy of the relevant section of the Broadcasting Services Act and the codes of practice may be perused at the office of 2CHR, located 2 to 4 Vincent Street, Cessnock, between the hours of 9 a.m. and 4 p.m., Monday to Friday.

0: Gordon Parsons, the yodeling bushman, back to give us a hand out with a song. Because over the years, we've rubbed along pretty well. There's nothing I wouldn't do for Ned, and there's nothing he wouldn't do for me. And that's how we get along, doing absolutely nothing for each other.
1: Thank you.
0: But anyway, that didn't go very well. Don't go away, don't go away. We might do that one together, verse for verse or something.
1: Okay.
0: Here's a little old song he wrote a long time ago, and I recorded it.
1: You're taking the gizmo off, are you?
0: Yeah, you've got to do it in natural. That was supernatural.
1: Do it unnatural.
0: We'll do this one in a natural key. And it's a song that went round the world many times and still seems to be doing so. It's one they called in England, A Hotel with No Ale.

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0: Alcoholics Anonymous Cessnock meet Tuesdays and Saturdays, 6pm till 7pm every week at the Uniting Church Hall Cessnock on the corner of Cumberland Street and Cooper Street. 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
4: Your community radio station 2CHR, Central Hunter Community Broadcasters Incorporated, are bound by the provisions of the Broadcasting Services Act and must comply with the license conditions and the codes of practice applicable to a community broadcasting service. A copy of the relevant section of the Broadcasting Services Act and the codes of practice may be perused at the office of 2CHR, located 2 to 4 Vincent Street, Cessnock, between the hours of 9 a.m. and 4 p.m., Monday to Friday.

strings. I'll pull in the Dubbo and buy a few things. When I get out past Byron, I can feel the desire that can only be filled round the one deal of fire.

There's the one Dillard jukebox, Keith Dunn is his name, playing long sets, singing high, well that's his game. Sometimes I wonder how he hits those high notes when the pair in his trousers are the size of tugboats. Then there's George Zender strumming on his

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3: Hunter Valley Singles Social Club Over 50s meets on the first Sunday of the month at 10am for a cuppa and a chat at Polish Hall, Grand Street, Maitland. 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
1: Your community radio station, 2CHR, Central Hunter Community Broadcasters Incorporated, are bound by the provisions of the Broadcasting Services Act and must comply with the license conditions and the codes of practice applicable to a community broadcasting service. 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

0: Alcoholics Anonymous Cessnock meet Tuesdays and Saturdays, 6pm till 7pm every week at the Uniting Church Hall Cessnock on the corner of Cumberland Street and Cooper Street. 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
2: Would you like to be a volunteer at 2CHR but do not want to be an on-air presenter? 2CHR has a vacancy for a volunteer to assist in our office. 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That's 49 911 286.

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1: Hello, I'm Sarah Womby. One Nation has caused a stunning upset, comprehensively beating the Liberals in the New South Wales seat of Farrer. Covering the by-election, here's Michael Packey.
2: Pauline Hanson has received a rock star welcome as she made her way through a euphoric crowd of One Nation volunteers wearing orange T-shirts emblazoned with the party logo. Senator Hanson was flanked by David Farley, who has secured One Nation's first lower house seat in federal parliament, and joins Barnaby Joyce, who defected from the Nationals earlier this year.
3: And I looked up and I saw that we won the seat. I actually got a tear in my eye.
2: Mr Farley's dramatic win comes at the expense of the Coalition, who've lost the New South Wales seat for the first time in more than 70 years. The last quarter of a century, the regional electorate has been held by the Liberals. Opposition leader Angus Taylor admits the road ahead is difficult.
4: We're going to have to keep fighting.
2: Independent Michelle Millthorpe came second to One Nation, with the Liberals third and Nationals fourth. Michael Packey, Albury.
1: Tensions have escalated in the Middle East despite a standing ceasefire. Iran accusing the US of targeting civilian areas and violating maritime agreements. The US maintains its latest strikes on three Iranian flag tankers were necessary to enforce an active blockade in the Strait of Hormuz. Meantime, Australia's diesel and jet fuel reserves have strengthened despite a small drop in the nation's petrol stockpile. The latest update from the Energy Minister shows diesel supplies have risen to 35 days in reserve, with jet fuel climbing to a 29-day buffer. Chris Bowen says Australia now has its second highest amount of diesel in reserve since stockpiling efforts began in 2023.
5: And that's a result of government and industry working so closely together to ensure that diesel supplies remain strong in this very difficult international environment.
1: Rising grocery costs are forcing many Australian households to look for smarter ways to shop. Sean Bindley reports.
6: Industry experts suggest mindful meal planning offers the greatest opportunity for savings. Green Living Australia spokesperson Valerie Pearson says unplanned grocery shopping also contributes to food waste.
7: If you go to a grocery store to get food for the week and you don't have a meal plan and a shopping list, you're going to buy what looks good at the time, which in some cases, there's some great stuff there. Then off you go home. You don't know how you're going to cook these or what you're going to make out of them. And at the end of the week, you take maybe half of that food, throw it in the bin.
1: Disruptions to Brisbane City's train network are likely to continue for the time being, but some progress has been achieved in marathon talks between the union and Queensland Rail. Queensland Rail's chief executive says she's frustrated the action hasn't been ended already. Negotiations are due to resume on Wednesday. Also making news in New South Wales, boaters have been warned to take care on the water. Swells of up to 4 metres and strong winds are expected along parts of the state's coast this weekend. And a magnitude 3.2 earthquake has hit southern Victoria. The quake occurred northwest of Foster just after 6 last night. This is AIR News.
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1: The Rabbitohs have scored a big win over the Sharks in round 10 of the NRL. Andrew Lucas takes a look.
9: South Sydney has outclassed Cronulla 36-12 in front of over 16,000 fans at a core stadium. Souths led 30-0 late in the match before the Sharks finally hit the scoreboard. Alex Johnston continued his record-breaking efforts with a hat-trick. Campbell Graham celebrated his 150th match with a try to help consolidate a top four spot for the home side. Andrew Lucas at a core stadium.
1: The Broncos thrashed the Sea Eagles 32-4. The Knights too good for the Dragons 44-10. In the AFL, the Gold Coast recovered from a slow start to run out 29-point winners over St Kilda. The final score 13-11, 89-8, 12-60. Suns coach Damien Hardwick.
10: Well, I thought we were good after three-quarter time. The Saints jumped us and, you know, on clearance ascendancy sort of thing. But what we're probably pleased with was our, you know, ability to win the ball back and then turn, you know, the turnover game was pretty strong.
1: The Giants, Swans and Cats also posted wins. Melbourne City are through to the A-League Women's Grand Final with a 1-0 win over crosstown rivals Victory. While in the men's playoffs, a 1-1 draw between Sydney FC and Newcastle Jets, and the same for Auckland and Adelaide United. And Super Rugby wins for the Highlanders, Hurricanes and Brumbies. Australian Independent Radio News.
11: 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Today's weather report is provided courtesy of 2CHR supporters, Curry Curry Retired Mine Workers Association.
12: Well, good morning. Welcome to the program. And on this special Sunday, the 10th of May, on Mother's Day. And we'll have a little look at the weather to see what's going on. Currently we're sitting on 4.1 degrees Celsius, and said feels like 2.7 here at Cessnock Airport, where it is a little bit chilly this morning. Top temperature of 23 degrees today is forecast, and a minimum of 5. And fogged and sunny, that's what it's saying here. And then they're saying a mostly sunny day, the chance of morning fog, slight chance of a shower on the coastal fringe during this afternoon and evening, near zero chance of rain elsewhere, with light winds becoming south to southeast 15 to 20 kilometres per hour in the middle of the day, then becoming light in the evening. Humidity is 97%, dew point 3.7 degrees Celsius. We've had no rain since yesterday morning. Winds are, there's no wind about at the moment, quite calm there. Fire danger rating is moderate and the UV index is moderate. And there's no active warnings for this location. And for Monday, I get mixed up with the days here. I keep thinking it's Thursday when I'm here. Monday, the 11th of May, top temperature of 23 degrees, and that's about it. So, welcome to the program, and happy Mother's Day to all you mothers out there today. And I'll be here for the next 3 hours. I'm Greg Clark, and be presenting my program. Hope you can join me. And if you want to be part of the program, you can always call me here on 4990 5965, and I will play your request if possible. And the time is just on 7.5 minutes past 6, and you're listening to 2CHR 96.5.
13: They had my future wrapped up in a parcel.

Yeah, that was Robert Mazzell, Don't Wake Me Up, and Merle Haggard, Are the Good Times Really Over? 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This is Brian Letton, a mother as lovely as you.

Your hair has turned gray since I've been away, and the years are beginning to show. But you'll always be that sweet mother to me.

Yeah, Vince Gill there and Together Again. And yeah, Brian Letton. I know that one, A Mother as Lovely as You. This is Dan Costa. You Can Never Do Wrong in Your Mother's Eyes.

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3: Well, the time is just on 6:30, and you're listening to 2CHR 96.5. Now, I'd like to say good morning to a special lady, my auntie in New Zealand, Auntie Trish, and she's over there tuned in this morning, and I'd like to play a couple of songs for her, and the first one being John Rowles, and she would like to hear this one. And happy Mother's Day and to everyone.

Yes, that was Hugh Moffat there and Rose of My Heart. And this is another one for Marty. And she'll, let me see, this is one of Slim Dusty's.

Yeah, and that was Jim Reeves and Missing You. And what else did I play? Slim Dusty, that was a medley from him, Road to Gundagai, and back to Yarrawonga. Hugh Moffat, Brightest Rose of My Heart, and John Rolls there, Cheryl Marie. Let me see, what have I got next? I'll get something in a minute. Oh, this is, I'll play this one for Irene and her son Brad. He's wishing her a happy Mother's Day. And I hope you like this one, Irene. I'm sure you will. If I can get it to play, that's it. Oh, dear. I don't think it's going to play.

Have a nice day, Irene, and Brad wishes you a happy Mother's Day. And I hope you enjoyed that song. Okay, this is one from, let me see, Liam O'Connor.

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4: And the time is just on 7 minutes to seven, and you're listening to 2CHR 96.5. It's good morning to Margie down there at Rutherford, and she'd like to hear Isla Grant and A Daisy for Mama.

0: this month, you'll win everyone.
1: Shifting the New South Wales seat out of coalition hands for the first time in 77 years. Businessman David Farley will now represent the electorate in federal parliament until the next election in 2028. Independent Michelle Millthorpe came second, relegating the Liberal and Nationals to third and fourth place. Claiming victory, Mr. Farley says there was a mood for change.
2: We want to get the cost of living down. Yeah. And our first target, we're going to start there, is on this damn net zero program. Yeah! It's going to be pulled down, wrapped down, and kicked out. It's not what Australia wants, and it's not what Australia needs.
1: Former Liberal member Susan Lee released a statement congratulating Mr. Farley and warned the Liberal and National parties against downplaying the result, saying voters never get it wrong, and urged the party to accept the result with humility. Deputy Prime Minister Richard Marles has denied claims the government is assisting the so-called ISIS brides who returned to Australia. Three of the women who returned from a Syrian refugee camp have since been charged with crimes against humanity and terrorism offences, but claims have emerged one of the women who returned to Melbourne and was not arrested may be eligible for government financial assistance.
3: I mean, you're speculating about it. I'm making it really clear that they've not received any taxpayer support.
4: Will
3: and they've not been repatriated. Well, they've not received any assistance from the government in terms of being repatriated back to Australia.
1: The Northern Territory government is set to trigger a wide-reaching review of its child protection system in the wake of the tragic death of five-year-old Kumanjai little baby. The young girl went missing from a town camp in Alice Springs late last month, her body found in bushland 5 days later. A 47-year-old man has been arrested and charged with her murder. According to the ABC, the NT Child Protection Minister will announce the scope of the review into the child protection system tomorrow. WA police are continuing the search for a 27-year-old man who hasn't been seen since February. Alastair Kirkby reports.
5: Samuel Robert Whitsett is believed to have travelled from Victoria to the west. He was last seen in Perth, southeast, heading towards the popular walking trail, the Bibbulmun Track, on February 18. Mr. Whitsett was seen carrying a number of camping items, and it's believed he was intending to travel along the track. Daily searches at two campsites along the Bibbulmun have been carried out over the past week and a half by foot and drone due to dense vegetation and rough terrain. Alastair Kirkby, Perth.
1: Also in news, Moscow has held a scaled-back Victory Day parade as their three-day ceasefire with Ukraine comes into force. And Tasmanian Zoe Jacobson has been crowned the 2026 Australian Oyster Shucking Champion, the first woman to win the title. She'll represent Australia at the World Oyster Opening Championships in Ireland in September. This is Air News.
6: Now the latest from Air Sport.
1: Geelong has used a dominant second half to down Collingwood in the AFL. Shane McGuinness was at the MCG.
7: In front of 83,166 fans, the Cats put their top four credentials on show, defeating Collingwood 18-14-122 to 9-14-68. In the midfield, Nick Dacos' influence was curtailed by Ocean Mullen, while Bailey Smith was scintillating with 40 touches. Ollie Henry dominated up forward for the Cats with four goals, while Sean Manor kicked three, including a goal of the year contender. Collingwood with a lot of work to do ahead of a show down with ladder leaders Sydney on Friday night. In last night's other match, the Gold Coast Suns made it 9 wins in a row in Darwin, defeating St Kilda by 29 points. Shane McGuinness, Melbourne.
1: Earlier, the Giants beat the Bombers 103-89. The Swans defeated the Kangaroos 105-97. To rugby league, Dragons fans have booed their own team after they were thrashed 44-10 by the Knights. Coach Dean Young says he had hoped for a better result at home.
8: I feel for our fans to sit through another scoreline like that. And I said the other day, times are tough at the moment in the world and people are working really hard and spending their hard-earned money on to come watch us play and they're not getting the results, and some of the results have been quite ugly, to be honest. So I feel for them.
1: And the other games wins to the Rabbitohs and Sea Eagles. And in Super Netball, the Swifts beat the Lightning 70-56. 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
9: And the weather for this Sunday, the 10th of May, mostly sunny, the chance of morning fog, slight chance of a shower along the coastal fringe during this afternoon and evening, near zero chance of rain elsewhere, with light winds becoming south to southeast, 15 to 20 kilometres per hour in the middle of the day, then becoming light in the evening. The fire danger rating is moderate and the UV index is moderate, and currently we're sitting on 3.9 degrees Celsius here in Cessnock. Let me see what's going on at Maitland. 6.8, a little bit warmer down there. And up there in Singleton, it is 9.4, so warmer again. And we've got humidity 97%. No wind about at the moment, quite calm out there. So we've got no active warnings for this location. We'll have more news, sport and weather at 8 a.m. The time now is just on 6.5 minutes past seven, and you're listening to 2CHR 96.5. This is, I've got another one here from Vince Gill.

Yeah, that was Glenn Jones and the Garage Sale. Vince Gill, Paul Franklin, they're holding things together. Time is just on 16 minutes past 7 and you're listening to 2CHR 96.5. This is Charlie Lansborough. I will love you all my life.

that make it worth living. There's good-tuned guitars and firm-feeling women. I don't need my name on the marquee lights, 'cause I got myself

That was Looking Back, Texas, and that was John Rolls. Charlie Lansbury brought us I Will Love You All My Life, and Glenn Jones there with the Garage Sale. Time is just on 23 minutes past 7, and you're listening to 2CHR 96.5. It's good morning to Wally out there at Brankston, and he'd like to hear Noel Polly Everett and a Jim Reeves song, so we'll put both of them on.

0: Yeah, that was Shelley Wilde, To Love Somebody. Play that one for Pop out there at Brankston. And Jim Reeves brought us I Love You Because, and Noel Polly Everett, Loving You. We better take some messages.
1: Yeah, g'day again, 2CHR listeners. 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

Slim Whitman played that one for Jan. And I got another one of Slim Whitman's for her too. And I'll have to play that over those messages because I wasn't

0: Warmby. The Department of Foreign Affairs and Trade has launched an emergency repatriation effort to bring home four Australians and one permanent resident stranded aboard a cruise ship at the centre of a deadly hantavirus outbreak that has already claimed three lives. DFAT officials are on their way to Tenerife in Spain's Canary Islands ahead of the ship's arrival, which is carrying about 150 passengers and crew. There are reports several others on board have also been infected. Independent Michelle Millthorpe claims the coalition is partly to blame for her loss in the Farah by-election. Ms Millthorpe increased her vote in the regional New South Wales seat, but it was not enough to topple One Nation. She claims the coalition's decision to preference the minor party diluted her vote. Conceding defeat, Ms Millthorpe says Farah can no longer be taken for granted.
1: We are no longer satisfied with being a safe seat. It gets very little attention or funding from the government of the day. We see the political class as totally disconnected from our everyday lives, and we are more than ready than ever to register our disconnect at the ballot box.
0: One Nation candidate David Farley is the new member and will represent the electorate in Canberra. Retailers are demanding further action to protect staff from escalating violence and abuse. A nationwide survey has found 71% of shoppers witnessed abuse directed at retail or fast food workers. Copper theft in Victoria is causing chaos. Carolee Katsimbanis explains.
2: Stealing copper has skyrocketed by 175% despite a government crackdown 8 years ago. The Age revealing new data by the Crime Statistics Agency shows nowhere is safe. 6,000 brazen thefts from 2023 to 25, targeting Melbourne's train network, homes, a police station, prison, schools, churches, gaming venues, and even a brothel. Thieves now hitting more than 50 sites a week. Carolee Katsimbanis, Melbourne.
0: Overseas now, and Russian President Vladimir Putin has attended this weekend's Victory Day Parade in Moscow, an annual showcase marking the end of World War II. The parade coincides with a three-day ceasefire between Russia and Ukraine, which was announced by US President Donald Trump. The BBC's Steve Rosenberg is in Moscow.
3: What was notable about this year's parade was what we didn't see. There were no tanks, no missiles, none of the hardware the Kremlin normally showcases on Victory Day. The parade had been scaled back out of fear of a Ukrainian attack. In a speech, President Putin spoke not just of the past, but of Russia's war now on Ukraine. We will always be victorious, he said. And then a 10-minute film was shown of Russia's latest weaponry. The Kremlin had clearly decided that if it couldn't parade the military hardware in public, a video presentation was the next best thing.
0: And briefly, British Prime Minister Sir Keir Starmer insists he will not walk away from the top job, despite his party suffering huge losses in local elections in England, Scotland and Wales. This is Air News.
4: Now the latest from Air Sport.
0: Manly's resurgence under interim coach Kieran Foran has continued with an impressive 32-4 win over Brisbane in the NRL. Foran says it's one of their best performances.
5: I just thought we got our detail right, like on our edges defensively, but I thought it was our brutality through the middle, like we really went after them physically, and that's something we've wanted to do each and every week, but I thought we got it right tonight.
0: The Rabbitohs and Knights also had wins. Sydney returned to the top of the AFL ladder with a 105-97 win over North Melbourne. Meantime, Geelong has spoiled Scott Pendlebury's record, equaling 432nd AFL game in a 54-point defeat of Collingwood last night. Swans coach Dean Cox paying tribute.
6: What Scott's done over his whole career has been exceptional, you know, for not only the Collingwood Football Club, but for the AFL in general, and to see him play the way he's playing at, you know, his age and the games that he has played. He's an absolute superstar of our game and should be honoured.
0: The Pies are due to meet the Swans on Friday night, with Pendlebury expected to be rested this week ahead of the record-breaking 433rd game against the Eagles at the MCG. In other results, wins to the Suns and Giants. And in the Women's A-League, Melbourne City are through to the grand final after a 1-0 win over Melbourne Victory. City will play the winner of today's other semi-final between Wellington and Brisbane. Australian Independent Radio News.
7: 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Today's weather report is provided courtesy of 2CHR supporters, Curry Curry Retired Mine Workers Association.
8: And looking at the weather once again, top temperature of 23 degrees today and minimum of 5 overnight. Currently we're sitting on 8.4 degrees Celsius here in Cessnock, and said it feels like 7.9, so there's not much difference. Humidity 97%, dew point 8 degrees, and no wind about at the moment, quite calm out there. There's a fire danger rating, and it's moderate. UV index is moderate, and a mostly sunny day. The chance of morning fog, slight chance of shower on the coastal fringe during this afternoon and evening. Near zero chance of rain elsewhere, with light winds becoming south to southeast 15 to 20 kilometres per hour in the middle of the day, then becoming light in the evening. There'll be another news, sport and weather update at 9 a.m, and that'll be brought to you by Bobby Whitelaw, and he'll be in doing Sunday Country, so hang around for that one. Michael Smith will follow Bob this morning. He'll be here at lunchtime, and he'll be doing his Sunday Shuffle show. Warren Parsons will be back this afternoon, and he'll be doing Easy Listening from 3 till 6, then Midway Les from 6 till 9. So plenty of good entertainment on for the rest of the day. And I hope you're enjoying your Mother's Day, or most of the mothers mightn't be out of bed yet. But anyway, it looks like it's going to be a nice day out there, nice and sunny for those that are going on a picnic or just going out to the club or going somewhere for their lunch. It's good morning to Doc and to Cowboy out there at Brankston. And this is Johnny Chester, world's greatest mum.

Well, that was Slim Dusty. Looking forward, looking back. Tex Ritter and his Texans. I'm wasting my tears on you. Foster and Allen brought us A Mother's Way. And those early ones. Ernest Tubb, Willie Nelson, Waltz Across Texas, and Johnny Tex Chester, The World's Greatest Mum, played that one. I played those two for Doc and Cowboy out there at Brankston. Time is just on 8:21 and you're listening to 2CHR 96.5. And it's good morning to Nell up there in Rayworth, Nell and Ted. And this is Rob Wilson.

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4: Well, the time is just on 8:33, and you're listening to 2CHR 96.5. I'm down to the last 25 minutes or so of my program, and Bobby Whitelaw will be in there ready to take over at 9 o'clock. We're going down to Coves Beach now to Delhi and Ken, and she'd like to hear Willie Nelson, Bridge Over Troubled Water.

Yeah, Hank Sasaki. You got a double play there of him, Ken, because, I don't know what I was doing. I was fiddling here with buttons and hit the wrong one. It's good morning to Carl down there at Curry Curry, and this is Jim Reeves.

That was Robert Mazzell and the Farmer. Jim Reeves brought us I Won't Forget You. I played that one for Carl. And this is one from Whitney Houston now. I Will Always Love You.

0: Yeah, g'day again, 2CHR listeners. 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
1: And the time is just on 4 minutes to 9 o'clock. Bobby Whitelaw will be in straight after the, he's already in there setting up his program, and he'll be there bringing you Sunday Country. And, I'll get one more song in before the end of my shift, and thank you for your company this morning, and I'll catch up with you again next Thursday morning for breakfast. This is Charlie Pride.

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1: Hello, I'm Sarah Warmby. Opposition leader Angus Taylor says the coalition will have to fight if it wants to win the next federal election. The Liberals have been delivered a devastating loss in the New South Wales seat of Farrer. One Nation has picked up the regional electorate, which has been in National or Liberal Party hands for more than 70 years. Conceding defeat, Mr Taylor says it is a difficult road ahead for the coalition parties.
2: It's been a tough campaign. It has been a tough campaign, but the true Liberals are here and we're fighting. And I'm going to come back to this because we're going to have to keep fighting.
1: An Australian-born UK parliamentarian has announced plans to topple Prime Minister Sir Keir Starmer. Catherine West has called on Labor's cabinet to choose a new leader immediately after the party suffered major losses in local elections. Ms West says she hopes they can come to a decision without requiring an internal election by the end of the weekend.
3: If that cannot happen, and there are no leadership hopefuls who come forward tomorrow, then Monday morning I will put my name forward to stand for the leader of the Labor Party, and I will be seeking the 81 names that are needed to take to the party chair, and I will begin a leadership election.
1: Venture capitalists and investors are angry with the changes expected in Tuesday's federal budget, which they argue will force investment in Australia offshore. Carolee Katsimbanis has the story.
4: The Albanese government is expected to replace the 50% discount on capital gains tax with the pre-1999 inflation indexation model to be rolled out across all asset classes. The Fin Review says Treasurer Jim Chalmers is blaming scare campaigns and social media for not making this more public in advance on the changes he wants to make to help younger generations buy property. But business, property and economy experts are warning of unintended consequences if all this goes ahead.
1: A large operation is underway on Spain's Canary Islands as the World Health Organization coordinates the transfer of more than 140 people from a virus-stricken cruise ship. Josh Bavis reports from Tenerife.
5: The Spanish Civil Guard is establishing a makeshift health screening facility at the port of Granadilla on the island of Tenerife as the MV Hondius approaches the Canary Islands. On board are people from 23 countries, including Australia. Also on board are World Health officials who've been on the ship for days, monitoring passengers and crew for symptoms after the deadly outbreak of Hunter virus. All those on board will be transferred to the island within hours and then airlifted to their respective countries under strict precautions. While none are showing symptoms, they're expected to undergo a form of isolation to ensure the virus doesn't spread. Eight people have fallen ill in this outbreak, three of which have died. Josh Bavis, Tenerife.
1: Briefly, in other news, another case of measles has been identified in New South Wales. It's the 47th case confirmed since the start of the year. And Australian travellers are choosing domestic and Asian destinations as the conflict in the Middle East continues to disrupt international flights. This is Air News.
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1: The Rabbitohs have scored a big win over the Sharks in round 10 of the NRL. Andrew Lucas takes a look.
7: South Sydney has outclassed Cronulla 36-12 in front of over 16,000 fans at a core stadium. South led 30-0 late in the match before the Sharks finally hit the scoreboard. Alex Johnston continued his record-breaking efforts with a hat-trick. Campbell Graham celebrated his 150th match with a try to help consolidate a top four spot for the home side. Andrew Lucas at a core stadium.
1: The Broncos thrashed the Sea Eagles 32-4. The Knights too good for the Dragons 44-10. In the AFL, the Gold Coast recovered from a slow start to run out 29-point winners over St Kilda. The final score 13-11, 89-8, 12-60. Suns coach Damien Hardwick.
8: Well, I thought we were good after three-quarter time. The Saints jumped us and, you know, on clearance ascendancy sort of thing. But what we're probably pleased with was our, you know, ability to win the ball back and then turn, you know, the turnover game is pretty strong.
1: The Giants, Swans and Cats also posted wins. Melbourne City are through to the A-League Women's Grand Final with a 1-0 win over crosstown rivals Victory, while in the men's playoffs, a 1-1 draw between Sydney FC and Newcastle Jets, and the same for Auckland and Adelaide United. And Super Rugby wins for the Highlanders, Hurricanes and Brumbies. Australian Independent Radio News.
9: 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Today's weather report is provided courtesy of 2CHR supporters, Curry Curry Retired Mine Workers Association.
10: Yeah, good morning. Welcome to Sunday Country. And let's look at our weather. Been a little bit chilly, that's for sure. 12.7 at the moment, they're telling us, but feels like 11.3. The humidity is around 83%. The wind is coming in from the north-northeast around 7 to 11 kilometres per hour. The air pressure is 1028.8 hectopascals and steady. Now, we're looking at the temperature range for today. We're looking up, getting up to around 23 degrees. Now, for Sunday, mostly sunny, the chance of morning fog. Didn't see any on my way in. And a slight chance of a shower along the coastal fringe during the afternoon and evening. Near zero chance of rain elsewhere. The winds will be light. They'll be coming in from the southeast at around 15 to 20 k's an hour. I don't think 20 k's is light. Right up to the middle of the day, they'll be coming light by the evening. Yeah, they're telling us there's a 30% chance of a mill of rain. Fire danger is moderate. The UV index is also moderate. Now, let's look at Monday. We're looking at a late shower. Then there's a 60% chance of that happening with about 1 to 5 mil of rain, with 23 the expected maximum, with 9 the minimum overnight. For Tuesday, possible shower, 22 with 10, with a 70% chance of 1 to 5 mil of rain. Now, Wednesday, showers increasing. There's a 70% chance of 1 to 5 mil of rain with a temperature range of 21 to 10. For Thursday, 70% chance of showers again with 21 and 10, the temperature range. And on Friday, the 15th of May, you'll have a possible shower, 22 with 10, with 70% chance of some shower activity. Okay, that's the weather update for you. First up, I'd just like to wish all the mums and all the nannies out there a very happy Mother's Day, and I hope yous are spoilt to the hilt. Yes, there's no doubt, like my mum used to say to me, you've only got one mother, and no mother, no you. Okay, to kick off the show, I'm going to play Owen Mack with My Mother, My Teacher, My Friend. And how true is that?

Beautiful song by Owen Mack on this Mother's Day for 2026. Okay, I've got a triple play coming up for you. I've got the Davison Brothers, All You Need Is Music, Christy Cox with One Heartbreak Away, and the Judds with Mama, He's Crazy.

There she goes, Christy Cox with One Heartbreak Away. And certainly a great voice, Australian country singer. Okay, coming up for you, we've got Gary Ellis with My Mother's Words, Toby Keith with Honky Tonk, then probably we go to our messages.

0: Yes, there he goes, the late great Merle Haggard with Mama Tried. And it was recorded by Merle and the Strangers and released in 1968. First single, of title track from the album, Mama Tried. The song became one of cornerstone songs of his career. The legendary great Merle Haggard. Okay, we've got some messages from our sponsors. Then we'll be back with Michelle Walker with Cool Cool Cowboy. Randy Travers with He Walked on Water, featuring Kenny Chesney, and Sierra Farrell with Years.
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7: Yes, thank you, Lee, and certainly... You can back that in with us, that's for sure. Okay, to take us up to the news, we've got the legendary Graham Connors with These Blue Skies. I was going to try and fit Alan Jackson in with Home, but I think I'm going to run out of time. So what I'll do, the news will come on and I'll play Alan Jackson straight after the news with also with Martina McBride with I Don't Hurt Anymore and Patti Loveless with... How can I help you say goodbye?

Yes, there he goes. One of Australia's greats, and that is Lee Kernaghan with These Blue Skies. I should say Lee Kernaghan. Try Graham Connors. Sunday morning. Still a bit chilly and affecting my thinking. Okay, it's going to switch over to the news channel and take us up to the news. And straight after the news, I'll be back with more great Sunday country with Alan Jackson, Martina McBride, and Patty Lovelace, and all on this beautiful Mother's Day. And we'll be playing more Mother's Day songs through the show right up to 12 o'clock. When after 12 today, and Michael Smith will be in with Sunday Shuffle once I finish at midday. Okay, let's switch over to the news channel for the news. Then I'll be straight back after the news with the weather report.